Welcome all my erudite and unquestionably gorgeous Thursday night show listeners to Holidays, a carefully curated collection of holiday-themed tunes, chat, and lazing about on the side of the proverbial poolside. Anything goes, warts and all, as long as there's reference to holidays or the act of going or being on holiday in either the artist's name, album name, or song title. Just like the one you're listening to now, which is, of course, the instantly recognisable Summer Holidays, by those stalwarts of the wholesome pop tune and twangy guitars, Cliff Richards and the Shadows.

0: It's also a perfect slice of pristine, polished pop, guaranteed to get you in the vacation vibe and forget about the worries and woes of work. Remember the golden rule, dear listeners. If the tune don't make you grin, it's in the bin.
1: We've seen it in the movies. Now let's see if it's true.
0: And of course, I'll be operating the controls with my usual level of willful incompetence, waffling away oblivious to the world and mumbling incomprehensibly. And as always, I'm accompanied by fellow elderly layabout and frequent flyer MC Hermit. MC Hermit, how's it going?
2: Evening all, very good, very good.
0: Excellent.
2: Settling
0: stuff
2: in for this evening. Looking forward to the show.
0: Yay! So welcome everyone to Thursday Night Show, DJ Wafflemeister, MC Hermit. The theme is, of course, holidays. As usual, we'll be playing tunes related to a particular theme, in which case this is holidays. The first little bit was scripted, but the rest we make up as we go along. And the first track, as I say, was a Wafflemeister choice, which was Cliff Richard and the Shadows' Summer Holidays. Do you want to hear a true story about Cliff Richard, Hermit?
2: Yeah, I do. Yeah.
0: True story is, my dad, who used to be a policeman at the time, Cliff Richard was as popular as the Beatles, which sometime in the 60s. Well, as he was known then as PC Wafflemeister Sr., he had the honour of once being the driver to whisk away Cliff Richard away from the hordes of screaming fans. What a lifesaver.
2: Wow, what a story.
0: Yeah, in fact, the Daily Mail headline at the time was, PC has Cliff in back seat of car. The headline I made up, but the rest of it's actually absolutely true. So there you go, my small claim to fame. I did actually make up the PC Wafflemeister. That wasn't his real name, but
2: right. Did he? Do you know what the conversation was about when they were in the car?
0: I think it was to do with deep religious, pious kind of things.
2: Okay.
0: And sweat. Religion and sweat.
2: Interesting.
0: So, yeah, that's all I've got to say about Cliff Richard, probably for the rest of the time here, hopefully, thankfully.
2: It's a good tune.
0: The choice is now over to you, MC Hermit. What's it going to be? Why did you choose it? And so on and so forth. Waffly waffle.
2: I don't really have a reason why I chose it, apart from it's got holiday in the title. So this one's called Rockabilly Holiday, and it's by Duane Eddy, and it's just a great song. That's the only reason for playing it.
0: It's also another 60s twangy song. We we like these kind of things. It reminds us that actually there are people that are older than us, which is a good thing. Okay, here we go. Rockabilly Holiday by Duane Eddy.

0: that was great, wasn't it?
1: It
0: Especially
1: was.
0: if you like twangy guitars.
1: The twangy
0: and
1: guitars.
0: I do like a
1: I think that's a question for Hardy. He's not the biggest guitar aficionado.
0: Oh, isn't he? Right.
1: No, I'm sure there was some reference to not liking guitars some time ago. So this is especially dedicated to Hardy Hardy the hater of guitars, or maybe not. Maybe he's become friendly with our six-stringed brethren. But we get plenty of guitars on our show, I think. So weirdly, strangely enough, probably not on the next one actually, which is more weird noises and synthesizers and electronically generated sounds.
0: What's the next one called?
1: The next one is a cover version by Señor Coconut.
0: Señor Coconut?
1: Of his album Fiesta Songs, Fiesta Holidays. And I have played some of his stuff before on our, on the cover version shows I've done before. I think I might have done his version of Smoke on the Water, which is brilliant. But this is his version of Sade's Smooth Operator. He just makes fantastic cover versions. He makes all the cover versions sound like his own songs, and he's got a very distinctive style. And I'm going to shut the fuck up and play it now, because it's a great song, and it's very holiday mood.
0: Get on with it, Waffle Meister.
1: Okay.
0: Get on with it.
1: Yep.
0: Let's go.

0: What a super fantastic track that was. That was Smooth Operator by Señor Coconut of Fiesta Songs. Much better than the original, I think. What do you think?
1: Yeah, definitely. I think that should become your signature tune, Waffelmeister.
0: It should be.
1: Every time you come on the radio, you should be playing that.
0: Cha-cha-cha. And I don't think there was actually any guitars in there, so I'm imagining that went down well with our friendly weekly DJ Hardy.
1: I think Hardy does like guitars. He just doesn't like loud guitars.
0: All right, that's a shame.
1: Right, there's soft guitars.
0: There's actually not too many loud guitars, I don't think, coming up.
1: There is in the next one.
0: There is in the next one, yes. Actually, Hardy, sorry, I'm actually lying. There's quite a few loud guitars coming up.
1: And the one after that as well. And the one after that.
0: But in fact,
1: they're all, apart from Ivor's track.
0: But then we're giving the game away now. So, anyway, over to you, MC Hermit, to introduce the next one, which is actually amazingly contemporary for us, this one.
1: It is, yeah, very contemporary. And it also reminds me of my holiday that I've just been on to as well. So it's by Fontaine DC, and the track is called Roman Holiday. And obviously, they're an Irish band, and that's where I went on holiday to Inchigeela in County Cork, where the sun never shines.
0: Where the sun never shines. Okay. This isn't a Fontaine's DC.
1: Okay.
0: Watch out for those guitars.

0: Yeah, it was excellent, wasn't it?
1: It
0: And
1: was indeed.
0: by the look of it as well, Coco sounds like she's a massive fan as well. Going to go and see them. They've got a great film out at the moment, which I haven't seen yet. No, not sorry. No, I'm talking about Kneecap, who are playing with Fontaines DC next year, actually. So that's something to look forward to. Right, where are we next? Oh, it's back to you, Waffelmeister. What have we got up next?
1: We've got a track called Vacation by the Melodites, which is a nice little bit of ska. Again, we don't have that much ska going on these days, so I'm going to
0: Okay,
1: just.
0: can we dance for this one?
1: We can definitely dance to this. We can do a kind of like a skanky ska, skanky dance.
0: Okay.
1: If only everyone else could see us do this on our, like we can on our cameras, but no one else will ever know.
0: Right.
1: Right. Shall we? Yeah, let's just listen to it and
0: Let's do it.
1: dance away. This is for skanking around your kitchen sink.

0: Yes, that was a lovely little bit of scar and skanking, and Anna was putting in the chat about having a whole night of that kind of thing, which sounded like super happy fun, which is good because this is all about holidays, and holidays are supposed to be fun. If you're not having fun on holiday, you might as well not be on holiday. That's my pithy words of wisdom for this evening. That's as, probably as good as it gets. So over to you, MC Hermit. In fact, the next two are yours. I've put two of yours back to back, followed by two of mine back to back, because they're quite short and sweet. So if you want, I can play these two back to back and you can introduce them both now, or you can do them one after the other. Or am I giving you too much to think about? I'm making life complicated, aren't I?
1: There's too much choice, but I'll do them together. And as you say, I mean, the first one's a Ramones track, so obviously, like most of the Ramones tracks, they're fairly short.
0: With heavy guitars.
1: And loud, heavy guitars. And this one's called Endless Vacation. And the second one is one of our stalwarts. It's Ivor Cutler on Holiday, and that one's even shorter. So between the two tracks, they're probably longer than my introduction. So I think we're ready to go.
0: We're ready to go. Good. Here we go.

0: What
1: now
0: a classic.
1: For something completely different.
2: On holiday. When you're 24, you can go on holiday on your own. Instead of going to seaside resorts, you can climb hills right to the top.

0: What a track.
1: Yes, indeed.
0: Classic.
1: Yeah.
0: Two classic tracks, really.
1: Yeah. And
0: Back to back.
1: unfortunately, dear listeners, you won't be able to see it, but we did have fun watching each other dancing to the Ramones track, which was more like pretending to be being zapped in an electric chair when the fast beat came on. So, which was probably more fun than the real thing, I would imagine. So, yes, that was the contrasting sounds of the Ramones and Ivor Cutler. I doubt there's another show in the world that would ever juxtapose such two things together. What do you think?
0: I haven't really listened to any radio shows that play Ivor Cutler these days, yeah. But maybe I'm listening to the wrong shows.
1: Yeah, maybe. The next two tracks are my track, and again, this kind of like a sort of a juxtaposition of the soothing and the not so soothing. And of course, I always have to have some sort of short burst of horrible noise in the tracks that I play. This show is no exception, but this one is mercifully short. So I'm going to play again two tracks back to back. The first is called Annual Leave Aria by Jazzical Blue off the Cafe Bossa Nova BGM Holiday Feelings LP. And I think the name probably will kind of describe it. It'd be nice and soothing and relaxing. Very much a couple of minutes sitting by the pool doing sod all, apart from just floating and watching the world go by and bathing in the sunshine. Followed by a short burst of noise by some band called Rokasan, I think they call that. I think they're from Thailand or somewhere in the Far East. And their album is called We Feast. And the LP is, the track is called Angels Annual Leave. I've got no idea what it's about because it's in a foreign language, although there is a kind of something that sounds like an expletive in it. But anyway, it's a nice little burst of contrast for the sort of soothing, jazzy track to begin with. So let's listen to these two back to back. So we have Annual Leave Aria by Jazzical Blue, followed by Angels Annual Leave by Rokasan.
0: Nice.

0: Whoa.
1: Yes, indeed. That I think he might have been singing the lyrics to Open Gangnam Style.
0: Really?
1: Yeah, maybe not.
0: Wow.
1: If anyone knows what that language was or actually understood the lyrics, please do let us know in the chat and give us a translation of it. But that was
0: Yeah.
1: the Rockasen, Rokkasen, Rokkasen, Angels Annual Leave on the Wee Feast LP. Wee Feast in brackets explicit, so whatever language they're singing in, there were some naughty words in it.
0: If you were going to be on the beach or next to the pool for classical blue, what would you be doing for the Rockhassen track?
1: I'll be diving and making a big splash and ruining everyone else's sunbathing time by wetting them with my big
0: Good
1: splash
0: answer. Yeah.
1: and
0: Okay, well,
1: running around
0: should we
1: flailing my limbs.
0: Yeah.
1: Yeah.
0: So shall we change the mood again?
1: Let's change the mood again. There's definitely a change of mood, which is over to you for your choice, MC Hermit.
0: Yeah, so the holiday reference is in the artist's name, not in the song this time. So it's a track from Billie Holiday
1: You didn't choose
0: off
1: Vicky Vacancy or Timmy
0: no.
1: Time Off.
0: Timmy Time Off. All right. Yeah, I'll need to check out his stuff actually.
1: Yes,
0: And
1: it's a discerning taste.
0: Okay, so this one's off the album called Lover Man, and it's called Crazy He Calls Me.
1: It's not
0: So.
1: one that you have, it's probably not the her most well-known one, but it is a great tune. It's definitely worth listening to. So let's
0: All
1: listen
0: right,
1: to it.
0: you
1: Yeah.
0: heard it before?
1: I don't think I've heard this one, no.
0: Okay.
1: Does that say more about me than my ignorance of Billie Holiday tunes?
0: But you're listening to Rockhassen too much, that's why.
1: Probably, yeah. Yeah,
0: Yeah.
1: okay, here we go.

right now. The impossible will take a little while. I say I'll care forever, and I mean

0: Wow, that track was almost too classy for our show.
1: It was way too classy, wasn't it? It was a great track.
0: Anyway, before we move on, Waffermeister, I've got a question for you. Have you got any holidays booked?
1: My next holiday is in... you thought I was going to say holiday in Cambodia then, but I wasn't actually. My next holiday is in Tenerife.
0: Yeah, how comes that? How comes holiday in Cambodia didn't make the list?
1: Because it was too obvious. People would expect it, so they should expect the unexpected. Okay.
0: All right.
1: And the next track's definitely going to be unexpected. We shall introduce in a moment. But no, 2 weeks in Tenerife.
0: Nice.
1: One of our infamous fly and flop holidays. We fly there and we flop, do F all for 2 weeks, and then we fly back again.
0: Nice.
1: Rinse and repeat. So it's the perfect holiday. There's a lot to be said for doing nothing.
0: Yeah. Excellent. That's something to look forward to. And I'm looking forward to this next track, actually.
1: The next track is it's a disco tune. In fact, we were chatting away, as we do the other day, and we're thinking, we don't really have much disco on this.
0: We need more disco.
1: We need more disco. I'll play this classic disco, brilliant disco track. I'm allowed to choose it within the theme because it's on this... It appears on this compilation album called Out of Office, After Work Pop. But Out of Office is you also use when you're on holiday. So that's a good enough link for me to play Chic's brilliant Le Freak. So you're going to hear the whole of Le Freak.
0: Chic. Excellent.
1: See, Freak Out. So this is really excellent bouncing around your kitchen disco kind of tune. I'm sure everyone will thoroughly enjoy it. And I'm going to shut up and we're going to listen to the whole thing. From now, and here is Le Freak, Chic, Freak Out.

0: Wafflemeister and Hermit, Nonsense on Stilts.
1: There we go. That was Le Freak by Chic. And I think that, for the looks of what was going on in the chat, I think you all enjoyed that very much. Anu found it very uplifting. And I think the next track will probably bring you back down to earth. Won't it?
2: Well, I didn't know there were so many disco fans out there. Maybe we should play to the audience a bit more, Wafflemeister, and put some more disco tracks.
1: Yeah. We should mix them in with some juicy grindcore. There's I like a bit of contrast, but that's a great track, as is their other song, Good Times. The rest of that LP is don't know, but those two tracks
2: are controversial.
1: Answers on a postcard in the chat, please. So, okay. Right. Next one.
2: I think it's my choice next, and it is definitely another change of scene. And it's time for a bit of Johnny Cash. We like a bit of Johnny Cash on this show. And this one's called When I Take My Vacation in Heaven. Hymns from the Heart album.
1: It's the longest vacation for everyone.
2: It is.
1: Once you're there, it never ends.
2: If you make it there.
1: Has anyone written a track called Vacation in Hell? I'm sure somebody must have.
2: When I was on holiday, I nearly went to hell. It was only last week. So I went to Poland and went to Gdansk. And there's a peninsula off Gdansk and a little town on it called Hell. But it was a 2-hour ferry journey. I didn't have the time, so I didn't actually go to hell on my holiday. But maybe next time.
1: Yeah. You should have found the time that you could have said, I've been to hell and back.
2: That's true. Yeah, and I think quite a few people have.
1: Yeah. What a wasted opportunity. Never mind.
2: I know. Well, it was a 4-hour round trip, and I had better things to do, to be honest.
1: Yeah.
2: And I'm not a massive fan of long boat trips.
1: No.
2: I gave it a swerve.
1: I'm with you, especially the ones where you're trapped and they've got a very loud sound system playing really horrible music. And
2: But I did go on a tourist galleon around the Lenin shipyards. That was quite interesting.
1: Did you all have to sing Bolshevik songs? And
2: No, the sound of
1: a pummeling sledgehammer.
2: No, they were playing What Should We Do with a Drunken Sailor and the Pogues.
1: Worldwide hit.
2: Yeah, it was quite surreal, really. We went round the Lenin shipyards and then round a container port and ended up at Westplatten, which was the site of where the Second World War started.
1: Right. Well, Drunken Sailor was such a worldwide hit. It's a bit like heavy metal. It's kind of understood in all cultures.
2: But, yeah.
1: Anyway, yeah. We're digressing, wasting our valuable track playing time. So let's get back to Johnny Cash and When I Take My Vacations in Heaven.

0: Wow, what a voice. What a song. I've got an unusual story about Johnny Cash. Do you want to hear it, Waffelmeister?
1: Of course, but be quick. We're running out of time.
0: Oh, right. Okay, very quickly. He was the first American to know about Stalin's death. He was working as a GI, as a Morse code and translator, and he was the first one to hear the news. Fascinating wow. stuff, eh?
1: That's quite a fascinating, exciting story. I'm actually impressed you know such erudite facts as that.
0: I know, it's amazing. Okay, let's push on with the music, because as you say, we're running out of time. We definitely want to get to the last few songs.
1: Yeah, this one is the Jurassic 5, and it's called Break, which I think I should dedicate to Coco, who's just spent the last... what seems like 1,000 years doing her PhD dissertation and has just about finished it and deserves a well-earned break, I should think. So this is dedicated to Coco. This is Break by Jurassic 5. And here it goes.

0: paid off. For those listeners who didn't feel that, we just had another one, baby.
1: There we go. That was Break by Jurassic 5, dedicated to the hardworking DJ, that is superstar DJ, that is Coco. And we've got probably time for one more. And what's that going to be, MC Herbert? It's your choice. I think it'd be a fitting close to this wonderful little hour that we've had together.
2: Yeah, yeah. Well, this one's... Well, do you remember a couple of weeks ago you played a song that you played at your wedding when you got married to Mrs.
1: That's
2: Waffle
1: right.
2: Meister?
1: I believe it was the ministry's Jesus Built My Hot Rod.
2: Yeah, yeah. So I thought this would be a good opportunity to play a song that I played when I married Mrs. Hermit. And this one is by Morecambe and Wise. And it doesn't mention holiday explicitly, but it does reference lots of sunshine. And we need sunshine on a holiday, so that's why I've chosen Bring Me Sunshine by Morecambe and Wise.
1: Excellent. But before we play it and then say our fond farewells, I'd just like to say that you are listening to The Thursday Night Show. We are DJ Waffelmeister and MC Hermit. After we have finished our tomfoolery,
2: yeah,
1: we've got...
2: Next? Who's after us?
1: Yeah, you've got Danny M at 9 o'clock, Chipko at 10 o'clock, 11 o'clock, The Night Hawks at the Virtual Diner. I don't know why I have to say it like that, but I had to feel that I had to say it like that anyway. 12 yeah. o'clock, Grins. 1 o'clock, Man Bones. 2 o'clock for 2 hours is Sister Lo-Fi. And at 4 o'clock, there's DJ Reel Up if you're still awake by then. And I also want to point out that we are being very busy because next Tuesday, the 3rd, at between 5 and 6 o'clock in the afternoon, me and MC Hermit are doing an alt conference special about the theme of work, getting back to work. We kind of follows on for our holiday theme today. And afterwards, you need to stick around as well between 6 and 7 because Coco will also be doing a alt conference show as well. And then, believe it or not, on Thursday, the 5th, at 8 till 9 o'clock, we're all back together again as WAC, Waffelmeister Hermit and Coco WAC Special, celebrating the present. And if you remember the last time we were, the last show we did, it was the past. We were kind of wanted to put that in the past and forget about it because it was probably the most disastrous radio show ever. Everything that could have possibly gone wrong went wrong. So things could possibly get worse. So we're looking forward to the
2: holiday
1: present.
2: After all of that.
1: Yeah. Anyway, I'll quickly say our goodbyes. Thanks for listening. It's been a pleasure to broadcast our nonsensical nonsense to you, as always. I hope you enjoyed the music. I'm DJ Waffelmeister.
2: And I'm MC Hermit.
1: That's MC Hermit. And we'd like to say we'll bring you all sunshine and goodbye until next time.
2: Adios.
1: Whoops. I can't finish with that one cock-up, could I?
3: Bring me sunshine in
1: touchy
3: your
1: bye,
3: smile.
1: Everyone.

Brian Borden there. Effortlessly cool. Oh, I can't even say it. I'm so smooth, and this is going to be a real change of place because I'm going to nerd it up a bit. Hopefully you'll still enjoy it. I can't believe you'll enjoy it as much as that last hour because that was absolutely brilliant. But here we go. Because I was reading about a concept called heatballing. Now, heatballing is when a wasp goes around, invades a hive full of bees, and what the bees do is, when the wasp comes in, they all gather round it, all lock their little bee knees together, and gradually, because they're all surrounding this wasp, it overheats it and kills it off. Now, you might think that's a pretty obscure fact, but somebody's written a song about it, and here it is.

So that is Wasps by Emperor Yes, which is from their album An Island Called Earth, which, bizarre fact, that was the year it came out, the best-selling cassette, probably the best-selling cassette album for that year, basically because it was the only album released on cassette that year. Anyway, and also you might note if you've heard that before, because a very famous podcast made up of the QI Elves use that as their theme tune. But anyway, it's no giveaway that this is going to be the theme for the first hour tonight. I'm on for 2 hours, and I've got two different sets sorted out for you. The first hour is all going to be on the subject of insects. And so, in no particular order, here we go.

And that is Buzzin' Fly by Tim Buckley. And kicking off that trio, we had, first of all, I Am the Fly by Wire. And then in the middle, The Aphid Sleeps, that was by Broadcast, which I first heard for the first time on the Thursday night show. And I think it was a set played by Hardy Miltz. I'd never heard Broadcast before, and that was Broadcast. That was their album, Mother is the Milky Way, and worth a listen to the whole album. Although all the other ones are quite, they're just stems, really, minute and a half, that sort of stuff. But very interesting, engaging, different sort of music. Now, okay, so we've had four songs about insects. Now we've got, I think this is the third time I've introduced a song by, a track by Between the Buried and Me as their magnum opus. And I got it wrong the first two times because this is longest of the three long ones that I've played. And this is definitely the one they go, oh, Between the Buried and Me, this is the one you've got to listen to. Now, this one, also about insects, it's called Ants of the Sky and it's from their Colours album. And basically what this song is about is, and imagine you're an ant and you've been crawling around in your anthill and following sort of pheromone trails and all that and grubbing around in the dirt for your entire life. And then one day you start flying. Now, how weird is that going to be? So this is a song about how weird it's going to be for an ant to suddenly find the ability to fly and not know what the hell's going on. It's called, like I said, Ants of the Sky, Between the Buried and Me.

So, prog metal there from Between the Buried and Me. Takes you on quite a journey, that, for just over 13 minutes. So, just as well, because I don't think otherwise I'd have had enough music to last an hour on insects. I'd have had to stretch out into arachnids or something. Absolutely taxonomically incorrect. Anyway, bit of a change of pace now with Memphis Minnie.

0: Ivor Cutler there. That was a real, that I don't know, I heard that once on the radio and it just stuck in my mind. So when I was putting a show of songs about insects together, I wanted to make sure that one was in there because I like it so much. And then kicking off that, we had Bumblebee, which was already in the bank of rock before I started compiling this show. And then in the middle, Queen, that's my, by Memphis Mini, as I said. And then in the middle, Queen Wasp by Misfits. And that's only a minute and a half, so if I've got time, I'll play you another Misfits track later on. So yes, I should have introduced myself right at the start, but I was so overwhelmed by the brilliance of Brian in the hour before me that I just did not get round to introducing myself. I have the handle Dr. Rock. I am here for 2 hours altogether, taking you up to Parnat, who is going to be at 1 o'clock UK time. I know people are listening in all over the world, hopefully, but I cannot do all of the time swapping in my head. So I'm going to tell you it's 1 o'clock GMT, and you'll have to sort it out for yourself. Anyway, oh, what have we got next? We've got two with the same title. The title of the next two tracks is Fireflies.
1: Jesus lying in his mother's arms is a photon released from a dying star. We move through the forest at night. The sky is full of momentary light, and everything we need is just too far. We are photons released from a dying star. We are fireflies, a child is trapped in a jar. And everything as distant as the stars. I am here and you are where you are.

We have lived a long time here in the forest. We lie beneath the heaps of leaves. We are partial to this partial light. We cannot sleep and fear our dreams. There is no order here, and nothing can be planned. We are fireflies trapped in a little boy's hand. And everything is as distant as the stars.

We lie among our atoms, and I speak to you of things and hope sometimes that maybe you will understand. And there is no order here, and there is no middle ground. And nothing can be predicted, and nothing can be planned. A star is just a memory of a star. We are fireflies pulsing dimly in the dark. We are here, and you are where you are. We are here, and you are where you are.

Of course, that is the, I was going to say inestimable, but I don't even, that's the, I've only a word for very, very good, whatever that is. Fleetwood Mac, and that's, I've got that on the Don't Stop album, because that's a sort of compilation of all of their good stuff, a lot of their good stuff, but in a kind of curated historical way, not just chucked together because it's nice. And kicking off that pair, we had Fireflies by Nick Cave and the Bad Seeds, and that's from their Ghosteen album. And I was just looking up the trilogy that that's part of: Push the Sky Away, Skeleton Tree, and Ghosteen. Listen to those three back to back if you want to have just, I don't know, a really cathartic cry because everything's a bit crap, because it is some of the most, I don't know, dredging up emotional stuff that I know in three albums all running back to back like that. Okay, so we've got 13 minutes left of this particular set. I've got another hour after this one, but totally different theme for that. But for the next trio, we've got Dragonfly, Greenfly, and Butterfly. First one of those is Dragonfly by, and I should have looked up how to pronounce this, it's either the Gotthard sisters or the Gotthard sisters or the Gotthard sisters, but anyway, they are sisters and they are singing about Dragonfly.

Fuck. This is like the coolest song I ever heard in my whole life. Fuck all of you said I wouldn't make it. They said I was a loser. They said I was a no one. They said I was a fucking psycho. But look at me now, all up in the interweb. Worldwide, 2009. Futurista. Enter the ninja. Yo, Landy Fusser. DJ Hot Deck. You fucking aren't for it. It's mine now. I'm a ninja.

0: And that fading out there is De Antwoord. Had another go at that. De Antwoord. Because I know he doesn't get very... He gets slightly annoyed with people if he pronounces the name of his band wrongly. That's why he's got so much beef with Eminem, apparently. And...
1: Okay, just wasn't going to happen. So, let's start on Sunday with The Monkees.

So for Monday, we had Wilco with a song called Monday. Tuesday, we had Toro y Moi, the song called Tuesday. And Wednesday, we had the Drive-By Truckers. And I bet you can guess what the song is called. And who would have thunk that of all the days in the week, I would have two songs for Wednesday? But I will never not play this next tune if the opportunity presents itself. And in fact, I'm sure I've played it multiple times here on the Thursday night show, but it's that freaking good. This is Wednesday Night Prayer Meeting by Charles Mingus.

0: Of course, there are no shortage of songs about the weekend, and that's why we just had three songs about Friday. First by J.J. Cale, then, of course, Ice Cube, and then Joe Jackson. He's the man who brought you the yo-yo, in case you don't remember. And we got a couple for Saturday right now before we wrap things up with a couple of day and night songs. Here's Leonard.
1: One, two, three.

That was Florence and the Machine with Dog Days Are Over. For that, a couple songs about Saturday. Saturday Night's All Right for Fighting by Elton John. And, of course, Saturday Night Special by Lynyrd Skynyrd. That just about does it for me. I've got one more day song and one more night song. And actually, I don't think that's going to take me to the end of the hour. I'm going to throw in another nighttime song to take things to the end. When DJ Brian Borden comes on, Brian from just south of me in Chicago. Although perhaps Nassim is up next. I've got conflicting information from the various documents that tell us who's going to play on the Thursday night show. And we'll see. But one of those folks will be up next. Next, though, is 16 Days from Whiskey Town. I think we can all agree that Bryan Adams is a bad dude, but boy, he writes some great tunes. And then we've got Cheap Trick wishing us all a good night, and Oscar Peterson taking us into the nighttime. So that is it for me, Man Bones. I don't know when I'll be back, but I'll be back.

0: listening to the LAC 80s, and I'm joined by my robot time machine 6 bot from the future.
1: I feel more like a robot time machine sleepy bot from the...
0: Shut up and feed your Snorlax.
1: I already did that.
0: And I'm Dreams of Agile. Hello, how's it going? Hope you guys are doing well. Come on, sleepy boy. Man, we're on next week somehow. Somehow, Dom...
1: I know,
0: I
1: don't know how we wrangled that 2 weeks in a row.
0: Oh, no!
1: Absolute madness.
0: C1 is probably... shitting in it. and being like, nope, this can never happen again. So I was messed up. It makes up for I was truly upset because I never got to play the birthday stream last year because I was not having a great time. But now we are.
1: Well, it's all changed this year.
0: Yeah, like, you know, the fortune has looked favourably upon me. How has your week been?
1: Yeah, I don't have much to comment on this week. It kind of just, well, I feel like I just slept the entire week, and now here I am.
0: Being a little ill, you've missed a bit.
1: Yeah. So I don't know where I am. I don't know when I am. Just kind of coasting through to the weekend.
0: Unfortunately, this isn't a 80s song, but it was an email in request.
1: The emailed in requests are going to get me every time.
0: I know. Look, there you go. Look, it's another email.
1: Amazing.
0: Not even a subject. Just play this to you, monkeys. If you've got any requests. Probably 80s in the chat. Let us know. Is there anything I can do for you, Adam C. Roji? Maybe Hardy. How about you? Let us know, and we'll play it. This is Death Cab for QE. What Sarah said.
1: Nice quiet start to this one. And then there was no song.

0: I think so.
1: It sounds over.
0: Yeah. This one.
1: Yeah.
0: This is from me.
1: Yeah.
0: I'm dedicating.
1: Did you email it in to yourself?
0: I can do if you want me to.
1: I'd rather you did.
0: No worries. This one's for you. In hopefully it will. This school, I'm still standing.

0: Joke's on you, I'm actually sitting down.
1: Yeah, I suppose. Up next, we've got the Proclaimers.
0: Oh, yeah?
1: Yep. Sunshine on Lee.

0: Unbelievable.
1: I didn't realise. It's because I'm listening to that. I realised. It's because
0: I wasn't just telling you to slide us in for fun.
1: Will you? I thought you'd ask nicely. No, it's because I'm listening to that. I'm not listening to the actual... Oh, I'm listening to the live monitor. I'm sorry, that was me.
0: Awful.
1: I've got a little game for you.
0: Yeah.
1: How...
0: I just want to declare my love for that song. That's one of my favourite songs. It's so good.
1: Aniseed.
0: Yeah.
1: What do you think of this? And then I hold up the phone and point to the Twitter X logo.
0: Oh, no, it's gone. It's gone.
1: Oh, shit. Yeah, Twitter X. How are you feeling about the whole situation?
0: I hate it.
1: I know, yes. Just... Yes, they're going to let the

0: hate Crow.
1: It's just, he's completely ruined brand recognition. And it's like,
0: talk about put your dick where it doesn't belong.
1: Oh yeah, literally. And like, X is just like, that can be anything. Like, no one's going to call it that.
0: Just loves it, doesn't it? It's like, X in sexy. He's just desperately trying to spell it out. And everything.
1: Like, the new tagline as well. It's like, blaze your glory. It's like, come on, man.
0: Fuck. What does he think he is? Like, a rapper from the 90s?
1: He's like a edgy 15-year-old stuck in the body of a 50-year-old.
0: Oh, Jesus Christ. I don't know.
1: Yeah, in it.
0: I don't know how I feel about any of that. Like, it's just the worst.
1: I'm not a fan.
0: Every time I look at it, I'm like, what is this?
1: Yeah.
0: You piece of shit.
1: Anyway.
0: Literally killed one of the best things ever.
1: Yeah.
0: And pissed on your... How are you ever financially going to recover from that?
1: Yeah, actually. It's going all right, having no Twitter.
0: Just given up on being an artist. You're like, I don't need to do shows.
1: No.
0: How's anyone ever going to know if you ever make it back to MCM?
1: I know.
0: Will you get in this October?
1: Oh, who knows? I find out in a week.
0: Can we place bets?
1: I applied for two, one in London, one in November. I think I'll get into one of them. And I think it'll be Birmingham. That's my prediction.
0: Okay. Don't think you're going to get in London?
1: No.
0: Even though you took a little wanky photo of you being a wanky artist?
1: Even though it's
0: not even
1: photo,
0: in your studio?
1: No.
0: You make me sick. Yeah, give us something to play.
1: Yeah, I might play this.
0: Yeah, well, yeah, if you want. Do it.
1: A bit of the old Bronski beat. Would you be able to slide it in?
0: I think I know how this works.
1: Are you sure? Because you didn't manage it earlier.
0: I was too busy masturbating.
1: Easy mistake.
0: I know, it happens to us all.

0: I was looking forward to talking to you. I thought it was like nearly over. I'm sorry. Don't forget to turn it back down. Can I have Oh Great Aniseed One?
1: Yes.
0: Who's now in charge, and I'm really fucking up over here. I really unappreciate what you do over in this side of the table. Just like to put it out here. I mean, you are somewhat of a monkey, but Jesus Christ, it's quite a high level monkey operation over here that I wasn't aware of. I wasn't. Just a shouty man in the corner. I just, yeah, like clearly. Please, can I have some Lisa Lisa and the Cult Jam Full Force? And the track is called I Wonder If You'll Take Me Home, Daddy. Do I dare click on the... I wonder what magical software update. I'm saving that for Monday, but I bet it's more security risks. Yep, it is. Fantastic. It's nice to know that Apple's doing such a good job.
1: You ready?
0: Yeah, do it.
1: It's coming.
0: I forgot.
1: Here's the bit where you slide it in.
0: Okay. Oh, yeah, I remember.
1: And then you slide us out.
0: Oh, no.
1: Do you?
0: Hang on.
1: I'm just going to throw you under the bus.
0: No, that's fine. I like being here.

0: I'm not too sure on how I feel about that song. I don't think I like it. I can't work out why.
1: No. I didn't trust that you'd slid us in then. So I had a little lean over to look.
0: I did, yeah, that's welcome to my world. I like to, oh, how the shoes do fit. Yeah, I would press play on this and find out what
1: I'm doing it.
0: I think it's Miguel Bose, Don Diablo, and then see what it plays like, because if it caught you off guard, an old monkey over here is not too sure what's going on. You know, who knows? Well,
1: here it is.
0: Do you reckon it's all right?
1: Do it.
0: Sounds a bit hot to me.

0: Okay, that was an ending.
1: Yeah.
0: Sure.
1: Do you know what? Do you know what the melody reminds me of?
0: What?
1: Nothing But Flowers by Talking Heads a bit. Do you know what I mean?
0: Yeah,
1: it's got that
0: bit.
1: Sort of like. But I guess I don't know. I don't know. But yeah, that, it was that that tune was 1980. If you remember that, this one's 86. This is Stacey Q, Two of Hearts. I miss a condenser microphone. Jesus, not having to lean in.

0: Yeah, I don't know what. I can't think straight, so I'm just like playing random, just putting random requests to see whether you'll let, see what slides. Will Aniseed play this? Won't they? Who knows? Are you sure about this one? Yeah, yeah, I really want the Rubber Ducky song by Janet. Well, that's where I'm at right now. I don't know, you're not in the chat. They're feeling this. They're feeling this.
1: That's what everyone's
0: all
1: asking
0: they want
1: for.
0: Is a 1980s mariachi band, yeah. Called Don Diablo. I'm sure this is in Natural Libra. And then I'm like, I know music better than Jack Black. Jack Black listens to this, like, spits out his coffee.
1: Spits out his hot cockles.
0: Yeah, I know. Yeah, hot cockles. Yeah, cockles on the fire. You know that old saying. Oh, my God, my head. Hardy, how's your plumbing going? Old Hardy's had a bit of a blockage.
1: Oh, God.
0: In the old sink, so... He's having a bit of a flood. Let us know how you're getting on, buddy. Up next, some shit I asked Nancy to play. Dude, I can't remember. Sorry. So I'm not over there. It's not written down. Oh, is it Billy Ocean?
1: Yeah.
0: Did I really ask for this?
1: Yes.
0: Am I high right now?
1: That's legitimately what you asked for.
0: Is this the right slider?
1: It's the wrong mixer. What are you doing?

0: How Did That Do Ya?
1: Yeah, I enjoyed that, actually.
0: Same bass line as Billie Jean, I'm sure.
1: If not, extremely similar.
0: I know. Up next, because unfortunately it's the end of the show, we've got DJ Gadget, a lovely, lovely, lovely person. Yep, that's all from the shitty LAC 80s. I've been joined by Bozo Robo, Aniseed.net.
1: Yo.
0: I just dinged the corner of the table as well from the shockproof mat, just to get that right in there. Not the shock mat didn't do shit, by the way. Look.
1: Yeah.
0: I didn't do anything. That's terrible.
1: You can never sit there again.
0: I know, I won't. Don't worry. I don't like it. No, that won't happen.

Good evening, everybody. You're listening to the Thursday Night Show. This is a new revolution. Thank you to Ian Juliet for a lovely hour of music. So I'm going to be doing an autumn light show today that goes with the fading autumn light. So I'm dreaming of la plage, being by the sea at the end of the world, walking with my guitar among the dunes, finding a black magic woman. Before you know it, there's necking and smoke rings. So much heat. But summer is a fast drive through the universe. And before you know it, the leaves are yellow. Which of course is a fool's gold. Because winter is coming. So that was the names of a lot of the tracks that are coming up. This one is La Plage by Soliance. The next one is By the Sea at the End of the World. And lots of love to all of you listening and in the chat room. I know Hardy and Grins and Adam are listening. Enjoy the sea.

By the Sea at the End of the World by Tommy Guerrero. And now, we are Walking with My Guitar. Walking with My Guitar by John Mitchell. And big love to the voice of doom. He should be the voice of reason, but he is the benign dictator of chaos and anarchy. In the best possible way. Are you walking with your double bass to me?

Le Dunes by The Offline. And you know, you never know when necking leads to lying back and smoke rings. These are for you, babe.

That was Necking, the Scorn Cash Players, and Smoke Rings, Nine Lazy Nine. Really think they sounded exactly as they are. And a special shout out to Erica, who I know is listening in, and to my lovely Seema and Bill, who are listening in too. Please give my love to Sunita and everyone in the family. This is Road Song by Ikebe Shakedown.

Road Song by Ikebe Shakedown, and lots of love to my dear Vered, who is listening in right now from Lisbon. I have a beautiful painting from her, which I'm waiting to unravel. This one is a lovely version of a well-known song. This goes out to all the black magic women I know.

I thought that was a lovely rendition of Black Magic Woman by Gary Smith. And now, this is A Fast Drive Through the Universe by Ronald Langestrath.

A Fast Drive Through the Universe by Ronald Langestrat. Thought that was great. It's getting darker. Time to step up and strut. What do you say, Adam? Let's go. Walkie-strokie. Walkie-stalkie even.

Walkie Talkie by Sven Van Hees, and big love to Alex C, who is listening on his way home, and hope you have wasted your day off well, Alex. This is money music, but time is more valuable than money. You can never get it back.

Money Music by Surprise Chef truly sounds like late lion music. Apropos of our conversation in the chat room, come join us on ttns.uk, which is what you're listening on, of course.

Curiosita by Giuliano Sorgini. Really feels like we've gotten into the later evening part. Are we night birds? Are we night birds yet? I'm always a night bird.

though douce, and a big hello to Shadow Boxer, who's been listening and in the chat room. Adam, so glad you're enjoying the tunes. This one is particularly soothing.

Mole Fever by Caetano, and big shout out to Notorious B.I.P. who's joined us in the chat room. She's going to be on from 8 to 9. She always plays great stuff. Lots of good stuff coming up. But in the meantime, we're in lust.

In Lust by Balthus. I love their music. You should check out their tracks. Balthus, but the U spelled with a V.

That's Heat by the Natural Yogurt Band. We've got just over 10 minutes left, and we have a bit of Tosca and a bit of Kitkin coming our way. But this one, I think Alex C. and Adam C. would particularly like. And do me, if you're listening, I know you'll love this.

Butterfly Dub by Protosov. Man, that's a natural high, isn't it? And that's what we got. Courtesy of Tosca. I know DJ Forbes loves them. This one's for you, DJ Forbes. Thank you, Hardy. Glad you're loving it. Love you.

That was Natural High by Tosca. And next, we have Fool's Gold, which is what I'm calling autumn, because beautiful as it is, winter is coming. This is Fool's Gold by

Fool's Gold by Gitkin. And the next track is one that makes me think of David Devinyl, because it's cool and funky, and it comes right at the end. I can't believe I just made that up. This one's for you, DDV.

This is Grins Here. Thank you to the Lonely Artists class. Just checking my levels.

So we started there with Dalur by Olafur Arnalds, and listened then to Somme by Niels Fram. This is Midwayer by Joop Beving.

going to gently change tone here. We've been playing Pino by Otto Totland, and then Migrants by Federico Albanese again. And this is Home by Dustin O'Halloran, but we'll move on into some slightly higher tempo, Room 4.

So we listened there to Eyes Closed and Travelling by Peter Broderick, followed by We Move Lightly by Dustin O'Halloran. And this is On the Nature of Daylight by Max Richter.

0: So I'm coming near to the end of my set. We just listened to Garda Moen by Julia Kent, followed by Martha by Tom Waits, and I Hope I Don't Fall in Love with You by Tom Waits. We've got a couple of tracks left before the end of the hour. That will be Time by Tom Waits, the third track, and then perhaps some Leonard Cohen if there's time.
1: The smart money's on Harlem.

they all pretend they're orphans, and the memory's like a train. You can see it getting smaller as it pulls away. And the things you can't remember tell the things you can't forget. The history puts a saint in every dream. 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

0: It is indeed time. I'm going to hand over to DJ Somos in a couple of moments. This is TTNS UK. Let's start the show.
1: Time, time, and it's time.

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1: Yeah. Hello, everyone. Welcome to the show.
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1: And that mighty MF Doom. 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

DJ Halaby. 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Hope you're all doing well. And that first track from MF Doom. Sad news that he passed away at the end of last year.

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0: last one from me.
1: Well, well.
0: Blunt One Remix. Well, well. Witness the Fitness. 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
1: Taskmaster, burst the bionic zip splitter. Breakneck speed, we drown 10 pints of bitter. We lean all day, and some say

0: taking place in my neighborhood, Palmer's Green, North London, and that's called the Saturday Love All Dare, which is all about vintage funk and jazz funk. And Dom, if you don't mind, give us a little flavor or taste of what we're going to get with this promo.
1: Let's do it.
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3: 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The All Dare event takes place on Saturday the 21st of June 2025 at the Bowling Green, Broomfield Park, Palmer's Green, London, N13 4HE. A stunning array of jazz funk, including Central Line, The Cool Notes, City Funk Orchestra, and our headline all the way from the USA, Mr. Tom Brown. 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
0: Well, there we have it, folks. The Saturday Love All Dare, which takes place on the 21st of June, 2025, in Broomfield Park. That's Palmer's Green, N13, 4HE. And it takes place from 3 to 10 p.m. The headliners, as we just heard, Tom Brown, all the way from the USA, jazz funk icon and a trumpeter extraordinaire, who's known for the smash hit Funking for Jamaica, along with groups like Central Line, The Cool Notes, and the City Funk Orchestra. The DJs on the day are Richie T from Diversity FM, Keith Robles from Crackers Radio, Paul Lewis from Solar Radio, and a big shout out, of course, to Brian Lewis, who is co-organizing this whole thing and putting it all together in fine style. And yeah, we're all looking forward to a good time in the park, weather permitting.
1: I have a feeling I remember the Cool Notes from back in the day, like, you know, 80s or something like that, you know.
0: That's right. Yeah. That's indeed a vintage 1980s sort of funk band.
1: There we go. Of the day.
0: Yeah, exactly. Spot on. Anyway, we are going to Brazil, as I mentioned. We're going to be exploring Brazilian reggae this evening, and the first tune we're going to be listening to is by a group out of Bahia, Salvador Bahia, called Olodum. And this one is called Vem Meu Amor, or Come My Love.
1: Shall we do it?
0: Let's go for it.

0: kicking us off in really fine style. That was Olodum, group, legendary group, I should say, coming out of Bahia, Salvador da Bahia, Brazil. It is, or should I say, Olodum is one of those samba reggae groups that came out of the samba schools of Salvador, which are very popular during the Brazilian carnival. And that one was called Vem Meu Amor, or Come My Love. And it's popularized by a singer called Ivete Sangalo, who we're going to be listening to a bit later in the program. But up next is another legend of Brazilian reggae, and his name is Edson Gomes, or Gomes. And this one is called Babylon Vampire.
1: Which, I must admit, is a great title for a song. So let's hear it. This is Babylon Vampire.

0: from the album Apocalypse. That was Edson Gomez and Babylon Vampire.
1: Yeah, as we were saying while the track was playing, Edson is probably one of the most roots reggae sort of icons of Brazil, singing very much in the fashion of people like Bob Marley and Peter Tosh and Alpha Blondie from Ivory Coast, you know, very sort of classic reggae sound. And it's interesting to note too that the popularity of reggae in Brazil, and I think a lot of it comes out of the sort of oppression and sort of discrimination and racism which still exists within Brazil, especially among the black community there, and the kind of, what should I say, a kind of identification that they have with the music of the Caribbean and the music of Jamaica. A lot of the roots reggae coming out of Jamaica was something that they pretty much identified with, because they saw their struggles as very sort of similar, in a sense, the struggles of Rastafari in Jamaica, and, you know, the sort of struggle to for cultural significance and cultural relevance. So yeah, it's very interesting studying the, you know, the sort of roots of reggae in Brazil.
0: You can see that, you can see the alignments there, right?
1: Yeah, absolutely. So absolutely. And in a kind of tribute, in a sense, to the music of Jamaica and the music of Bob Marley, we're going to be listening next to Gilberto Gil, who is one of Brazil's sort of most famous icons from the Tropicalismo movement of the countercultural 1960s. This tune, Caia and Gandaia, it comes from an album which Gilberto Gil did back in 2002 called Caia, which was a selection of covers of Bob Marley tunes. And the album actually did quite well, was very commercially successful. And we're going to be listening to that tune now, Caia and Gandaia.
0: And what I really like about this particular track is it beautifully typifies the intersection between Brazil and Jamaica in this as well. So let's hear it. It's Gilberto Gil. You're listening to Nighthawks of the Jamaican Diner.

0: Yeah, that was Gilberto Gil.
1: Yeah, lovely track there. Kaya Ngandaya, cover of Bob Marley's Kaya, which was taken from his album, Gilberto's album of 2002, called Kaya. And as I mentioned, or as you mentioned, I should say, Dom, it's a perfect kind of melding of Brazilian samba and Jamaican reggae. I don't think you could get something mixed so almost seamlessly than that.
0: Most definitely. It was interesting hearing the, here's a line in Portuguese, here's a line in English, and you've got the rhythms with it. Great stuff. So John and I here at the Virtual Diner have kept you in Jamaica for something like the last 13 of these shows, I think. Since these Nighthawks took flight, originally in 2023. And we are going to be moving out of the Caribbean this year. So tonight's is the final reggae set. But we are planning a couple more diversions elsewhere in the Caribbean, perhaps, before we move to a different diner. So we're going to have to ask you Thursday night show listeners to keep your ears peeled for what comes next. What comes next on the music choices tonight, John?
1: Well, next is the really fabulous singer, Margaret de Menezes, a singer out of Salvador in Bahia. And then you would have noticed that almost all the tracks that we played tonight are associated with Salvador, which is one of the great cities of Brazil. In fact, it's Brazil's first capital city before the capital moved to Brasilia and became another administrative thing. All of the artists that we're playing, almost all of them, come from this very famous city of called Salvador, which has the largest black population of any city outside of Africa. So it's a very it's a very significant city. In terms of its population, in terms of the culture coming out of there, the music, the religion, the all of that. It's a very significant place. So we're going to be playing the music of Margaret de Menezes, and the song is called Elegibo, which is a tribute to an imaginary city. So let's go for it.

0: Wow. Elegible from the Menezes. Wasn't quite reggae, but...
1: That was full of life, huh?
0: full of life. I think it was a samba reggae, which kind of almost took us to the samba schools of the Brazilian carnival. So, yeah.
1: Might have had some reggae roots in there, but that's a different version. I put the playlists together here, but I don't always know the original, so... I may have picked a livelier version there, John.
0: Hey, it's all good. It's all good music. On the Nighthawks. Okay, so up next we've got an interesting group from Rio de Janeiro, and it's called Ponto de Equilibrio. In English, that translates as break even point. From Portuguese into English. This is a group that was formed in 1999 in Rio, and this is a tune of theirs called Santa Caia. Let's go

0: I really enjoyed that. It was lovely. Like with the Gilberto Gil track, they had Kaya in the title as well.
1: Yes, indeed. I don't think it gets any more reggae than that. Certainly, of the tracks we've played this evening, that is definitely one of the roots reggae, you know, middle of the road tracks. Ponto de Equilibrio, otherwise known as Break Even Point in English. Lovely stuff there. Okay, so we're going to move on quickly to the music of another lady. Her name is Ivete Sangalo, and the tune is called Flor do Reggae. Let's go for it.

0: sounded. Yeah. Another one of those absolutely classic Brazilian reggae songs, had bits of both.
1: Yes, indeed so. So that was Ivete Sangalo with Flor do Reggae, which means reggae flower, from the Portuguese to the English. And yeah, we were having a nice discussion earlier, Dom, about this meeting point or meeting place of Jamaica and Brazil.
0: And I was recounting from the J Reggae, the Japanese Reggae edition, how Bob Marley's visit to Japan kind of left traces, and roots got laid down from that and sprung up, and a reggae legend's visit to a country led to a forking of the music and its adoption by a different culture. And something similar happened in Japan, didn't it? In Brazil.
1: Brazil, absolutely so. So we had people like Jimmy Cliff, for example, moving to Jamaica to live in the late 70s. To Brazil, my mistake. To Brazil in 1978, he moved there and he put roots down, and out of that came a number of different groups. And people who were very influenced by him. So Olodum, for example, we played at the top of the show, they were influenced by Jimmy Cliff. And Gilberto Gil was very influenced by Jimmy Cliff as well. And a number of other Brazilian bands. So yeah, if I had to put my money on a kind of golden age of Brazilian reggae, I would say it was during the late 70s. Certainly the decade of the 70s.
0: As good a time for reggae golden age as anywhere, really, isn't it?
1: Exactly.
0: That's where all the prime stuff was coming out in Jamaica as well.
1: Yeah, the prime cuts.
0: So you're listening to Nighthawks at the Jamaican Diner on the Thursday night show. It is the 29th of May, 2025. We are gradually wrapping our visit to reggae up. What's our next track going to be at the diner desk today, John?
1: Okay. So our next track is coming out of the capital of Brazil, which is Brasilia, and it's a group called Natty Roots, which was formed back in 1996, so next year will mark its 30th anniversary of the formation of the group. And this tune is called Meu Reggae e Roots. Meu Reggae e Roots. Let's have a listen.
0: And I should state, for those who are more familiar with Jamaican spellings, if you think of your Natty Roots being your NattyRoots, this is NattiRuts, which still kind of works for me.
1: Works well.
0: This isn't Natty Roots.

0: Yeah, Nati Roots. All the way from Brasilia in Brazil with Meu Reggae e Roots. And it, again, it doesn't get any more rootsy than that.
1: No, that was a delight. That was an absolute delight.
0: Yeah. Okay. So up next we've got a legend of Brazilian music. His name is Carlinhos Brown, known for, you know, a variety of different styles of music, whether it be funk, reggae, samba. You know, he's done it all and done it very, very successfully. On this particular tune called Foi No Paredão, we're going to be listening to his reggae sort of influences. So let's listen to that one.
1: Let's do it.

0: Well, there we have it. Carlinhos Son, the legendary versatile singer from Salvador, with Fui No Paradão. Fantastic song there.
1: Yeah, I love that. I love that. So we're into the last 10 minutes of tonight's set. You are listening to Nighthawks at the Virtual Diner. This is Jamaican Edition, and we are exploring Brazilian reggae tonight. If you're listening on Catch Up, good evening, good morning, good afternoon, wherever you are letting this fill your ears with. If you're listening to it live, do feel free to drop by the chat room for the remaining 10 minutes of the show. And if you have the tenacity to hold tight after UK midnight, keep your ears peeled, where Dr. Rock will be playing a marathon 4-hour set after these Nighthawks exit their diner this evening. What are we going to hear from next, John?
0: Well, we're not ready to leave quite yet.
1: No, no.
0: we've got a few nice tunes lined up. This one is by a group called Cidade Negra, or Black City in English, and it's called Girasol.

0: Oh man, what a lovely flight of fancy we've had this evening down to Brazil with some Brazilian reggae. We just listened to Edu Ribeiro with Me Namora. Before that, Cidade Negra with the Girasol. And I don't know about you, Don, but I've had a whale of a time with Brazilian reggae.
1: It's been a blast. It's been absolutely, yeah, a lot of fun. You've been listening to Nine Hooks at the Jamaican Diner.

was Mac the Knife, of course, by Errol Garner. Kudos to Stan, who introduced me to him many years ago. Ever since, been a big fan.

the reality of it all is that my ass was actually 1 minute late getting back on the spot. Hello. Thank you. It is so great to be back. Because we're only here monthly. Live out of Chicago, the Juice Station. Come on, give it up. Make some noise. Don't be shy. We're ready to party tonight, so all I can say is thank you for tuning in. I think my mic level is a little bit high, so we've been bad about that. My apologies. Much salutations we'll get into later. I want to say, since we're monthly, we're paying salute to Black History Month, first and foremost, and then also Valentine's Day. But I'm going to spend a special shout out to one of the greatest chefs I know, Mike Satinover from Akahoshi Ramen. You can get a delicious bowl of heavenly goodness all the time. This guy's creations are awesome and well perfected. Anyways, we're going to say what's up to many, many more later. As a bonus, tonight I'm actually playing at the Palacy Club tonight with Josh Ziedler and Lisa Hazier. Guaranteed to put some new life into your souls. Anyways, I'm going to quit talking and get into some more music.

afternoon, I have a dream. It is a dream deeply rooted in the American dream. I have a dream that one day, right down in Georgia and Mississippi and Alabama, the sons of former slaves and the sons of former slave owners will be able to live together as brothers. I have a dream this afternoon that one day, one day little white children and little Negro children will be able to join hands as brothers and sisters. I have a dream this afternoon that one day, men will no longer burn down houses in the Church of God simply because people want to be free. I have a dream this afternoon that there will be a day that we will no longer face the atrocities that Emmett Till had to face or Medgar Evers had to face, but that all men can live with dignity. I have a dream this afternoon that my four little children will not come up in the same young days that I came up within, but they will be judged on the basis of the content of their character, not the color of their skin. I have a dream this afternoon that one day right here in Detroit, Negroes will be able to buy a house or rent a house anywhere that their money will carry them, and they will be able to get a job. Yes, I have a dream this afternoon. One day in this land, the words of Abel will become real. Justice will roll down like waters and righteousness like a mighty stream. I have a dream this evening that one day,

Achieve this new day when all of God's children.

Oh, Chris Simmons track from back in the day. As you can hear, we're all out here partying. God bless you all who are out there listening. Special salutations to Tita Marie Howell, Ainsley Strong, DJ Marvel, my work crew over at Akahoshi. Hope you're all doing well tonight and doing your thing. Akahoshi Ramen, 2340 North California. Come visit us. Nothing but great food, great times. I'm feeling it tonight. Hope you are as well. I don't want to yap too much, since we only got so much time and we're only here once a month. So let's get back in the groove, because you know what? We're cooking. What's up out there to JBDA, Sister Lo-Fi, DJ Forbes, Muela, Dom Pates, Dom Hilaire, Darren Tuperf. Love you all. Let's get back into it.

Chiller in the Shy. We're coming out to a close, everyone. And we are going to continue to party at the Podlacy. For yours truly, Ryan Borden, Leisha Hazer, and Josh Zietler. Delivering service for you. Some things for your ears. Make you move. Anyways, we're in the closeout. I want to thank my friends, Kim Allen. My E-Town alumni, Danae. My friend, Keita. My brother, Jeff. Thunderbolt. Betty, Claire, Zephyr. And of course, my baby, Puff. Hi, baby. I so enjoy coming out here or coming out to my living room. Oh, my gosh, it's such a commute. Have a great time playing music for you all the time. Love and blessings and all praises to the creator. Love you much. Up next, Cicillo 5.

Good evening, everybody. I do hope you're all well. You're listening to The Thursday Night Show. I'm Hardy Meltz. I do hope you were able to catch Alex there for the last hour. My goodness, that was a fantastic mix.

So I shall be with you until 8 o'clock, as usual. And then we have more drum and bass with Danger. I am really looking forward to that. His shows are always amazing. I'm using the word amazing too many times. Yeah. 9 o'clock, we have 2 hours with Danny M. 11 o'clock, D1 Radio, taking us up to midnight. Then we have 2 hours with Spake Calf. And then we go live to Kentucky for Sister Lo-Fi, our techno evangelist.

Well, it has been such a lovely sunny day, and it's such a lovely sunny evening. I have picked some chill out, laid back, easy listening music. Lots of oldies. No new tunes at all this evening, just for a change.

0: 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Say hello. We love to hear from you. And if you look at the top of the chat room window, you'll see a little blue Zoom icon. If you click on that, you might catch some of us on the camera. And if you have a webcam of your own, you can join in.
1: I would like to explain about... Yeah.

This is Bonobo, the multi-talented Simon Green, one of my all-time fave acts. The track is called Kerala. Before that, I played Uncut and Midnight. And this next track, you will all recognise, I'm sure.

I'm sure this takes a lot of you back. This is The Art of Noise, of course, from 1984. From the album Who's Afraid of the Art of Noise? I'm going to play some real oldies now.

Oh, Anu in the chat room has pointed out that, in fact, the guy does die in the end. Although he made it to the ocean is a desert with its life underground. That was America. Before that, I played Dusty Springfield, Son of a Preacher Man. And before that, Jackie DeShannon. What the world needs now is love. I think we need to lighten the mood.

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Log on and say hello. We love to hear from you.

Well, as usual, I have gotten ahead of myself, haven't I? That was Cigarettes After Sex. Sunsets from 2017. Before that, I played you the brand new Heavies version of Midnight at the Oasis. And I followed that with Freak Power. The vocals in that are by a chap called Ashley Slater. This track is Ashley Height. It's called Painkillers. I think it's brilliant.

from the album Moon Safari. That was Air, All I Need, from 1986. I think this may have been 1986 as well. Or maybe later. Somebody in the chat room, let me know. This is Voiksopp, Eplay.

That is such a fantastic tune, isn't it? That was Orbital, The Box, from their album Insides, from 1996. I know the date of that one. This one is also from 1996. This is Appaloosa. The track is called Travelling.

Well, I shall have to fade out during the next one. Danger is coming up next. I believe we have some drum and bass from him. Very much looking forward to that. 2 hours with Danny M from 9 o'clock. 11 o'clock, we have D1 Radio. And then at midnight, Spake Cow takes us up to 2 a.m. our time. And then we go live to Kentucky for Sister Lo-Fi and more of his techno. Always worth staying up late for. Don't forget, you can join us in the chat room, www.thethursdaynightshow.com. And if you look at the top of the chat room, you'll see a little blue Zoom icon. Click on that, and you might find some of us on webcams, dancing. And if you've got your own webcam, you can join in. Show us your dance moves. All of our shows are recorded. You can catch them during the week, either on the website or the usual platforms, iTunes, Mixcloud.

we proceed. It's DJ Halaby live and direct once again. Hello everyone. One, two, listen here. The Far Side.

course, that's Running from the Far Side. What a show I've got lined up tonight. Lots of classics, some remixes, exclusives. Some big beats, some rap tunes as well to boot. So keep it the Thursday night show.

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0: Been a time when one of the rhyme shoguns who define time with fine slogans and kick rhymes until my mind's broken open.
1: And that last one from Funky Fresh Few, the rapper Sage, it's called Sage Blaze.

seen the video to this, go check it on YouTube. Super creative. The Far Side drop.

for that already. This is DJ Discordian back on the Tonight Show. And tonight I am doing a sequel for to the show I did last time. So last time was the old school industrial. So for this show I'm going to focus on a few years later, the so-called post-industrial period, also known as the tyranny of the beat. When most of the bands, in fact, pretty much all of the bands I played, were making what you could almost call mutant dance music. The band I'm leaving out is Human League, because we all know what happened there. But I'm going to kick off with Monte Cazzazza again, this time with CTI, also known as Chris and Cozzy, who will follow him.

following CTI, who were also Crystal Kazi with Monte Pizzazzo. So that covers half of Torben Crystal, who by this stage had broken up many years. The original other half of Torben Crystal became Psychic TV, but by the mid-80s, Peter Christopherson had moved on to set up Coil. So first we have the song that was nearly a hit in the mid-80s, Godstar, a hyperdelic mix by Psychic TV, and we'll follow that with the track.

That was Coil with Windowpane from their Love's Secret Domain album. That track was actually from 1990, so it's an interesting listening to two tracks. The Psychic TV one was from 85, on both sides of the kind of dance music explosion. Both of which actually you can hear very strong kind of psychedelic elements, showing, I suppose, the age of the people involved in the bands that they remembered, and they were integrating that. So one of the things about this music is it kind of shows how some of the linear histories of dance music miss out quite a lot of stuff. So the idea that after synth pop, all you had was nothing, or dance music, pop music, until house music came in. But all of these bands were gradually moving from their industrial sounds into much more dance-focused sounds. So up next is probably the band that was most recognized and most influential to large parts of dance music after this is Cabaret Voltaire with Here to Go. And then arguably the band that went too far, SPK, but Cabaret Voltaire first.

that's Junk Funk by SPK, which I can imagine was probably a bit of a shock to fans of Like and Try only 2 years previously. SPK clearly jumping right into the post-synth-pop vibe that was going on at the time. Next on to two of the other bands that dated back. So we've got Clock TVA and The Fetus All Nude Review, neither of whom went as far as SPK did, but definitely had changed their sound by this point.

So that's the inimitable fetus with Bedrock, and it goes on for a bit more, but I thought I might cut that short to fit a few more tracks in. So without further ado, let's go to the European continent. So we'll kick off with Einstürzende Neubauten's Furio, and then we'll have some live action.

So that's Liebach from 87 with the Gebert Einmannation, which a lot of people think makes them Nazis until they realize that's actually the human vision in relation to Germany. A very, very dry sense of humor. So that's pretty much it for me, and Coombs is up next, and I'm going to play out with Test Department's Natura Victus Human Mix.

Good evening, everybody. I do hope you're all well. You are listening to The Thursday Night Show. I'm Hardy Miltz. And I have to say thank you to DJ Pink Lady for that last hour. My goodness, that was so much fun. I particularly enjoyed the banter with the chat room. It made me giggle.

Well, I shall be with you for an hour, as always, with a roundup of new and recent releases from the indie scene. I am followed this week by Anu, an hour with her. Then we have, I think, an hour with Jan Travel, joining us from the south of France. Digit 3 takes us up to 11 o'clock UK time. Chipko until midnight. And after midnight, an hour with Alex Croft. And then we will go live to the States for an hour with Man Bones. And if we are lucky, we may swoop over to Kentucky for 2 hours with Sister Lo-Fi. He is our techno evangelist.

Well, I rather like this one. This is Uncle, aka James Lavelle, from his... this is a single. It was out a couple of weeks ago, actually. I think it is called The Way Back Home. And there are two versions of that. This is the original one. He has released it as a double A-side with a remix on the other side. And this next one is the wonderfully named Indigo Spark. The track is called Blue.

It's quite a long track, isn't it? Indigo Spark. The track is called Blue from her album Hysteria, out on October the 7th. All I know about her is that she is from Australia, although I think I've played one or two of her tracks in the past. And this next one is also quite a long track. I shall play it all the way through. This is the new one from Beth Orton. It is called Friday Night from her album Weather Alive. Weather as in what's the weather like? Out on September the 23rd.

now. Made plans forward with yesterday's news. Couldn't find a way to work it out, but you did all.

The track is called Recovery from their album Reunion. We don't know when it is going to be released. Before that, I played Michael MacArthur, Winding River, from his album Milky Stars, which will be out on September the 16th. And this one is First Aid Kit. It doesn't sound like their previous releases, but I rather like it.

So in the release notes with this single, they said, this is First Aid Kit, they said that they had a will to come up with a record that sounded like an 80s rock track along the lines of Tom Petty. Well, I think they've succeeded in that. I think they made a good job of it. This is the new one from Lissy, who is also a new act for me.

And this is yet another new act. This is Maya Hawk. The track is called Sweet Tooth. She has an album called Moss coming out on September the 23rd. That's a fun tune, isn't it? And this next one is Warpaint, new one from their album Radiate Like This, which was out last week. This has a very surreal video, which you can find on YouTube.

Yes, we are upping the beat for the remainder of the show. That was Plaster Cast. Video

tech from a new EP of theirs called Control, which was out a couple of weeks ago, August the 12th, I think. Never staying in the day. I keep banging, coming back. Never faking, satisfied. Watch me move, I'm looking fine. Empty highways, open streets.

Sylvain Esso are Amelia Meath and Nick Sanborn. That's from their album, which was out a couple of weeks ago, called No Rules, Sandy. This is a lot of fun.

I think I should have done a guess who in the chat room for this one. It is it's Caribou, aka Dan Snaith, but he has a new solo project coming out, for which he is calling himself Daphne, and that's from his new album Cherry. Track was called Mania. It will be out on October the 7th. And this one is Michael Sebastian. I think this is amazing. It reminds me of Bicep.

Well, if you missed my announce earlier, that was Michael Sebastian. Track was called Godoye, G-O-D-O-Y-E. He has an album in the works. It will be called Kadako, I think. K-A-D-A-K-O. I don't know why people give their tracks and albums names that are difficult to pronounce. It surely doesn't help with the marketing.

This one that I'm playing right now is Braids. Braids are a three-piece act from Montreal. Apparently, they have tour dates throughout Europe. They will be supporting Future Islands in the autumn. And I am nearly out of time. I'm going to have to talk all over it, as usual. So, I am followed by Anu very soon. Jan Travel from 9 o'clock. Digit 3 from 10 o'clock. Chipko takes us up to midnight. Stick around for him. He always plays such an amazing selection. After midnight, an hour with Alex Croft. Then we will go live to the States for Man Bones. And if we are lucky, we will then swoop across to Kentucky for 2 hours with Sister Lo-Fi, our techno evangelist.

Don't forget, all of our shows are recorded. They play on a loop during the week. You can find them on our website, www.thursdaynightshow.com, where you will also find the chat room. Log in, say hello. We love to hear from you. We are live on a Thursday, obviously. However, on a Wednesday, from 7 o'clock or 8 o'clock, you can catch Ian Joliet and his social distancing dance party. As I say every week, his show is my favourite show of the week on any platform. I just love the tracks he picks.

If you have Alexa, you can say, Alexa, play TTNS on TuneIn. If you have a smartphone, you can install our app and take us with you

Well, I am afraid I am out of time. I shall fade out now for Annie. Thank you so much for listening. I will speak to you all next week.

0: Does help if I do that. I have to press the unmute mic. Thank you so much, Hardy Mouse. Wonderful set as always. Welcome, welcome, welcome to the Thursday Night Show. I am, of course, the Voice of Doom, and you're listening to the D2 Radio. A bit last minute from this point, but I'll tell you more in a moment.
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0: Okay, how are we all out in the chat room? Give us a nod and a thumbs up if you can hear us live. If you're out there in Brighton listening on DAB, then try to find your way to the Thursday Night Show and say hi in the chat room. One is assuming one is being received, but a little thumbs up in the chat room would be wonderful. Oh yes, I have ducking now. I can use that too, so you can hear me properly. So tonight we're going to start off with a couple of jazz numbers. As you know, this is my jazz hour once a month, first Thursday of the month. And we are going to be starting the set exploring the music of Colombia with cumbia style jazz, and I'll tell you a little bit more about why after this song, which is called Yo Miramo Cumbia.

getting reports in from the team that we're sounding good on the internet. I think my mic might be clipping a little bit. Anyone out there, give us a confirmation. Let me just duck that a little bit more and perhaps turn it up in my headphones so I don't shout myself silly. There we go. That should sound a little cleaner. I want to know how well my ducking's working. We've got new gizmos on the desk here. And in theory, my sound quality should be quite significantly improved. But we will find out when the chat room moans. How are we all? What have we been up to? Come and tell us. I see that Hardy has been deeply involved in some interesting chats with D1. And I think JVDA is in the chat room. Ian Joliet started us off with a 2-hour special, which was awesome as always. I was listening as I was fishing. I've been out for my first angling lesson down at Shoreham Harbour, just along the coast from Studio Doom. And I think me and Doomlit Miner will soon be competent bass fishermen, but I can't promise anything. So don't come around for a fresh bass, although judging by the recent smoked bass attempts we did last week from the supermarket bass, I think we might be up for some interesting meals over the summer. Mic clipping, I thought it might be. Okay, thanks, Mr. BDA.

turns out angling is not for Hardy. I'm sorry to hear that. It is a very nice thing to do, I think, if you've given a good start. And but staying on the shore, not knowing what you're doing and untangling really is much less fun. Oh, I forgot the ducking. There we go. The ducking key is now depressed. Right, so that was Yo Me Llamo Cucumbia. Those of you who haven't been before will discover that I tend to talk quite a lot, not just between the tunes, but over the tunes, because, hey, it's my radio station and I can be unorthodox if I want to. So we're going to continue with that cumbia theme. You'll spot the rhythm as a consistency. The music is danced across Colombia, often with the, well, nearly always with the ladies dancing with a candle in their right hand and the men dancing to their left. Ostensibly, I was trying to not go blue here, ostensibly a charming, emotionally engaging dance, but there is also a certain degree of the lady trying to protect her delicate flame from the man. So this next tune is Cumbia del Caribe. I like this one.

Okay, so we're going to continue the... Are you enjoying the cumbia, folks, in the chat room? It's like something slightly different. It's a little bit more like the Cuban stuff I was playing at the middle of last year, beginning of last year. But it is a different rhythm. It's nice. It's quite interesting to play. I have a gig coming up in Mallorca with Lee, the keyboard player from our band. And it's a birthday, but the first gig we're doing is for a birthday party in the Colombian consulate, and they wanted London to Brighton to play. They also asked if we could try and crack a couple of cumbia numbers, so we've been given a couple. One of them's great, the other one is proving to be a little complicated. Virtual rehearsal on Saturday coming up, we'll see if we can crack it. But I'm quite looking forward to breaking out some Latin rhythms within the London to Brighton set, and not only Latin rhythms but to a Latin audience. So the plan is we're going to take a box of percussion kit and we're going to get them to set up the rhythm so we can play along. It's going to make it easier than us trying to set a rhythm we don't really know that well. But anyway, one more of those. We're going to do I can't pronounce this. My short sight is playing. Hold on, let me just adjust my varied vocals. Plinio Guzman. The tune is called Plinio Guzman, and the artist is Lucho Bermendez. And I like this, it sounds a little bit like car horns, it's a clarinet. Get your shuffle on.

0: happy time.
1: Oh yes, Borat's back in the house. We've invested in Studio Doom in a new Rodecaster Duo. Splendid bit of kit, has built-in ducking and all sorts of lovely effects. Does have a little hiccup that you have to compound the audio into a... is that the word? Compound the audio into a mono-aural sound to get it to work perfectly because of arrangement of inputs and so on. I'd give it a 9 out of 10, though, as a piece of kit. It's rather fun, very flexible. I think one or two of the other DJs have got them, and I'm very glad I found one at knockdown bargain price in new condition on the old eBay. A great thing, having had some other slightly more recent luck where I nearly got scammed out of a really large amount of money for something via eBay. I was quite glad when the Rodecaster arrived, as sold as seen. Now, for those of you that have followed the Voice of Doom show for the last 14 and a half years, you will know that I've gradually migrated from jungle and drum and bass to playing jazz earlier in the evening. A little bit more mellow, a little bit more middle age, because unfortunately Voice of Doom is heading towards his 500th year. Well, it's actually past that in strict terms if you divide by 10. And one of my favourite artists as a bass player myself, probably my favourite bass player of all, is Ray Brown. So there's always a Ray Brown number in my set. This tune is called Work Song. And as actually was his most successful single, it was used as a theme tune. You might recognise it. I think it was in the 60s it was used in a theme tune and became a rip-roaring success. So enjoy this Work Song by Ray Brown. Oh, that was fun. That was the button not pressed properly. Let's do that again. Let's just go back to the beginning and off we go.

So I'm guilty of misinforming you, actually. Work Song was not the theme song that was successful. It was Gravy Waltz, which I played last week. I might play it at the end of the set, actually. It's a great song. But Work Song was nonetheless a very successful one of Ray Brown's songs. I shall leave you to listen to it.

There we go. Work song, not the theme, the theme tune that I thought it was. That's Gravy Waltz. So my apologies on that one. That's what happens when you rush back from fishing and hit the decks too quickly. Anyway, moving on. A tune you'll all know well. A Night in Tunisia coming up live at the Village by Art

Well, it's nice to see the chat room filling up as we go here. Just looking through the list, I've got to say good evening. Let's go down the list. Good evening to Adrian R, Big Adam, Brian Carter. Not to the chatbot, because that's just an electronic thing which is lurking there for other reasons. Dreams, you're online. Good evening. Grins, Hardy Mills, Ian Joliet, JBDA, Man Buns, you're all out tonight. Smoothies Bar, haven't seen you for ages. True Player, do pop down and say hi. Tell us what you've been up to. I'm always interested in that, because it gives me something to talk about on air between songs. Now, first request of the night. This one's coming in from VJ from Hell, Summertime by Sydney Bechet.

There you go. Summertime, always a great classic. One that I played with my with Doomlet Major's buddy, who's singing regularly and beautifully at the Brunswick Jazz Club, which is every Tuesday night in Brighton. Really worth going to if you like jazz. It's kind of an open night with a backing band that fills the gaps. But there's usually 10 or 15 people in the audience who step up and join in a few numbers. They've hauled me up a couple of times. But Lily is knocking it dead. And last time we were there, did a great rendition of Summertime. Although she did it in B-flat minor, and I got hauled me up on stage. And I unfortunately know it in G. And being a bit of an amateur musician, I couldn't transpose that quickly, so we bluffed our way through it. Apparently no one noticed, but I did. That's the way of life. Here's another classic tune, one that I heard earlier, and this is on an album I played a few tunes from last week. Again, no surprises, Ray Brown. And this is jazz cello. He invented the jazz cello, or pioneered the jazz cello, which I believe a lot of the bassists, for a short while at least, began to get really into, because, well, you can be a lot more mobile on a cello. It is a much more portable instrument than a double bass, and a very unusual sound. So he's playing with another bass player and a full band, and this is Ain't Misbehaving. Sing along if you know the words.

Oh, and happy birthday to one of our DJs, Notorious P.I.P. Do tune in through the week. You'll hear their sets through the week. Mixed up with gig listings for Brighton if you listen on DAB in Brighton. Which you can also find on the app if you're interested.

0: Don't you love that cello sound? We're just talking in the studio. I think we were just talking. I was just pontificating in the studio that cello has such a lead sound compared with the bass, but it's still got quite a good bassy resonance to it. I love it. Awesome. So let's just shift gears a little bit. I fancy a little bit of Jazz Manouche. Always picks you up. I can't believe we're already past halfway through the set. That's crazy, isn't it? What do you think, Borat?
1: I like you. Do you like me?
0: Oh, I do like you, Borat. That's why you keep coming back to my shows. Always welcome. Here is Play It Right by Elmo Ramirezo.

That was Play It Right, Manoush style. I'm tempted to stay with the Manoush for a little bit, but I'm not going to. I'm going to jump over because I really haven't burnt much on the old New Orleans style for a little while. It's going to have a slightly different timbre.

I never pronounce that word. Somebody in the chat room type it properly so that I can. It's going to have a slightly different timbre because it's a much older recording. This is from the mid-1920s. King Oliver with the Snake Rag.

there I was typing away on my WhatsApp to a friend of mine who's just noticed that the Levellers are playing in Hove in a couple of months' time, and he was trying to get us tickets, and they want £62 to see a gig with one band, with one support act, and it's the Levellers. I mean, the Levellers, really, they should be charging a gyro or something along those lines. £62, I just paid that to see Fatboy Slim and 10 other acts on the beach. That's a lot of money to go and see the Levellers. I'm not sure if I'm going to do that or not, but anyway, do go and see them if you're a massive fan and you have lots of money and you can afford a Mercedes Vito to live in instead of a rundown old Bedford. Anyway, this next tune is straight out of New Orleans. It's Play It Right by Elmo. I've just done this one. I'm just rereading my cues again. We're going to go vinyl, aren't we? That's what we're doing. We're going to go for the Buena Vista Social Club at the Carnegie Hall. That was it. Amazing bit of vinyl that VJ from Hell turned up with. We listened to most of it the other night, but I haven't listened to this tune all the way through yet, and it was starting off so brilliantly, but for various reasons we had to go and collapse elsewhere. Right, over to Stav for the handover. Let's see if we can get a vinyl record playing. I have to cue them up from the other side. Here we go.

There we go, Kinkerevu Mandinga. So that was Buena Vista Social Club live at Carnegie Hall. Amazing bit of vinyl there. And we're going to switch now to Moaning by Charlie Mingus. A long tune. And you've all heard Moaning before, but Charles Mingus plays it like no one else.

there's a bass solo coming up in a minute, which I'm going to let Mingus play through. And then I'm actually going to truncate the tune because I want to play one other tune before we hand to the adverts for those of you that are locked in on DAB. And I want to play a little bit of Second Line. So let's have this bass solo.

Okay, so here it gets a little bit crazy bebop, and we're going to let that fade, and we're going to go into the New Birth Brass Band, and then I'm going to say my farewells and hand over to none other than Brian Borden, all the way from the US, broadcasting live across the world on the internet, and of course across Brighton on DAB, and soon Bristol. Stay tuned. And lock in on the Bristol or the Brighton feeds as they come live if you want to find out what's going on with live gigs, support live music. I've been Voice of Doom. This has been an extremely quick jazz hour. I can't believe how fast that went. But enjoy the rest of the evening. You've got some amazing acts coming up. Let me just tell you who's coming up tonight. We have, after me, Brian Borden, then Spate Calf, then Lonely Artist Cast, then 2 hours of Duna Vibe. DJ Moelwa will be coming in from the other side of the pond, followed by DJ Somos and 2Perf. So stay tuned to the small hours to lock into the US if you're US DJs, if you are a UK or European listener. And if not, then we'll see you soon.

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1: Bonkers, bonkers, bonkers. I've been the Voice of Doom. You've been locked to the Voice of Doom's monthly first Thursday of the month, 8 p.m. jazz hour. It's all going to get crazy from here on in. DJ Brian Borden is ready to take us away on the hour. We have just 10 more seconds of me whiffering away to keep you tuned. Stay tuned to the DAB station. Pop down the chat room. Say hello. Tell us what's going on.

evening, everybody. 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Hardy Melts on the Thursday Night Show.

So I shall be with you until 8 o'clock. And this week I shall be mostly playing tunes from the early 80s. A random selection, there's no theme. I'm just indulging myself, really.

then at 8 o'clock we've got Old Father Shine as usual, and at 9 it's 2 hours with Danny M for more Deep House. Digit 3 is on at 11, and then we may or may not hear Gadget. There's a chance that Digit 3 may have to cover for him. That was Harold Faltermeyer, of course, and Axel F. This is Dave Edmonds.

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But you can give them to the birds and bees. 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

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But Ron was one of them. I predict Sparks. From the 1982 album Angst in My Pants.

Apparently, this song was first recorded for Appeal Session and was re-recorded again in 1980 for its single release. That was Joy Division.

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So many good tracks on that album. It never gets old. Paul Young never gets old.

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I do hope you've enjoyed this random tour of the early 80s. It was my era in a lot of ways. I was still at school, but we had a record player in the classroom, and all these songs used to come on again and again. So, Old Father Shine is coming up next. Then a 2-hour set from Danny M. Hooray! He's already in the chat room, by the way. Do come and join us if you can. And then at 11 o'clock, we've got Digit 3.

And then at midnight, we may or may not see Gadget this week. He may be working. If he is working, Digit 3 will keep playing. What a trooper. From his new studio, apparently, which took him 5 hours to put together. I think he got it from IKEA. You can follow us on Twitter, hashtag Thursnight. Like us on Facebook if you can. Thank you so much for listening, and I will speak to you all.

Well, hello, everybody. How are we all? That was a great show by Hardy, wasn't it? If you like that type of stuff. No offence, Hardy. I didn't go to school then, though. Rock and roll!

Here at home. If you hear me, baby, please come on home.

The Rhythm Rockers there. This is Thursday Night Show, Half Out of Shine. Are you all mellowed out? Listen to Hardy. What you got?

Good morning, this is Grins here. It is just gone midnight. Happy to be here playing some tunes. I'm going to pick some Afro beats, followed

0: 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I like it a lot.
1: Man, what's that called when your heart starts beating faster and faster and your beat keeps

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I like it a lot. Man, what's that called when your heart starts beating faster and faster and your feet keep

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There was a gang of Hungarians that wanted their own mob. They realized that to be in power, you didn't need guns or money or even numbers. You just needed the will to do what the other guys did.

shit, and then taking us out for night is Sister Lo-Fi. This is a relatively new one from Tim Reaper's new label, Future Retro. Just a really good excuse for Tim Reaper to work with some of his favourite modern jungle producers and produce some amazing tracks. Released two EPs, four tracks on each, and you could do a whole night just off the both of them. Fantastic. Also played some new ones from the new Aiko Beats.

0: Right, guys, thanks very much for tuning in, checking out the show. The last minute from me. You can hear my show again.
1: It's live at Robert Johnson. My name is Ian Joliet. You're very welcome to join me for another stiff one next Thursday at 5. Have a great evening and good night.

Yeah, he's back. It's a Bad Bunny. Just new from him. I'll try and pronounce the album title. It's Debi Tirar Mas Fotas from Bad Bunny. And that was La Mudanza. So as I said, I'm trying to squeeze in some quite long dance tunes that I really liked last year. If I was a real DJ, I'd mix these, but bear with me. Next up is Tim Reaper from East London with Cloaca. This is called Continuities.

0: Yeah,
1: it's never too early in the afternoon to have some drum and bass. That's Tim Reaper with Cloak Continuities from last year, which I really like. Something that's been reissued. We sadly lost Francois Hardy last year. And this is from a remastered reissued album called Quelle Merveille. And the song's called La Tombe de l'Amour.

0: Yeah, that's Francois Hardy with Le Tombe de l'Amour. But next up, an album that kind of passed me by last year, I didn't really listen to, and I've just started listening to it now. This is from last year, it was Common and Pete Rock, and From It. The album is called The Auditorium, Volume 1, and From It, this is called Dreamin'.
1: From the stellar regions of the soul.

Yeah, that's common with Dreamin'. And Real DJs think of the next track to mix in there. And somebody in the chat, Ian Jolly, has just said about Jazzy Jeff and the Fresh Prince. And yes, moving along from that, another album that's kind of new to me. This is another remastered. This is Muddy Waters with an old tune called I'm Ready. Are you ready?

0: Yeah, I was ready for Muddy Waters. That's I'm ready. Next up, something I haven't heard in a very, very, very long time. And this harks back to 1995. This is Baby Kane from an EP called Survival Techniques. And I heard this on YouTube. This is called Gangstress.
1: But you can never run. But run. But you can never run. But run. But you can catch hell, kid. You get dealt with. Run. But run. But you can never run. But run.

Yeah, two drum and bass tracks in the one night. Wow. Yeah, that was Baby Kane from 1995. That's Gang Stress, it's called. Next up, we're going to kind of change it a little bit, as we're prone to do. This is somebody I have no idea who this person is, and if anybody does, please tell me. This is a guy called J.S. Wiss, and it's a single from last year called Slow Down.

0: Slow.
1: Yeah, it's Jess West with Slow Down. Next up, a new album from a band called The Innocence Mission. And this is, I believe, their fifth album. And I haven't never heard of them before. But I heard this. The new album is called Midwinter Swimmers. It's kind of a cross between Nico with the Velvet Underground and the Sundays, which isn't a bad thing. And this tune is called Your Saturday Picture.

Yeah, beautiful. That's the Innocent Mission from a new album called Midwinter Swimmers. Next up, an album I've been listening a lot to, and it was really hard to pick one tune from this album. This is a new album from Zacchaeus Paul, and the album's called Jazz Money, and the track's called Better Days.

0: nice day, ain't it?
1: Oh, I don't know.
0: You reckon it could be a little better?

0: got to kiss.
1: Oh, yeah.
2: Yeah, nearly missed the kiss at the end, but got it. Okay, we need to kind of perk this up a little. I don't want you nodding off out there, so I think you should push that sofa back, push those chairs back. I know Adam C's cooking, so I think we should get on our feet and kind of limber up a bit and have a little dance. This is Mink and Shoes by Psychem Agic, which is hard to say. So yeah, let's have a little dance.

Yeah, that's Mink and Shoes. And now we've got a bit warmed up, we're going to continue in that vein. And I'm going to squeeze a couple of more in. This is Motel Sazani with EKK.

Can we resolve the past, lurking jaws, joints of time, the base, to come of age in a dry place, holes and caves? The music was new, black, polished chrome, and came over the summer like liquid night. The DJs took pills to stay awake and play for 7 days.

Yeah, it's Motola Sazzini with EKK. We've got two more to squeeze in here. Next up is a guy that used to be the bass player in The Rapture, if anybody remembers The Rapture, great band from the 90s. This is Matty Saphir. He's now called Love Tempo. And this does sound like an 80s English band. And if anybody knows what that 80s English band is, put it in the chat. This is a thing called But I Do from Love Tempo.

Yeah, it's Love Tempo and Jan getting the Shack Attack connection there. But I think a bit more Level 42 for those people who remember Level 42 in the 90s. Last tune from me. Thanks for listening. Stay safe out there. Look forward to playing again next time. Loved Ian's show earlier on. Hearty Mills is up next. Enjoy. Oh, what am I going to play? Oh, this is... Sorrowful Roads by Joe Arnon Jones from an album called Sorrow. A little bit of dub reggae.

0: Who is this strange Hardy Mouse? Well, I don't know who that is, but this is the Thursday night show. It's 8 p.m. I'm DJ Waffelmeister.
1: And I'm MC Hermit.
0: And this is Slow Coaches.

Welcome all you Thursday Night Show listeners to Slow Coaches, aka The Slow Show. A slothfully sedate and snail-paced hour of sleepy tunes and sluggish chat, all washed down with copious amounts of soporific tea, not forgetting the odd naughty word now and again. The rules as always are anything goes, warts and all, as long as there's reference to it literally or tenuously to the theme of the show, which tonight is all things that are slow, in either the artist's name, album or song title. Just like the one you're listening to now, which is Strange Game by that game old bird himself, Mr. Mick Jagger. And the song is, of course, the theme tune to that Apple TV series, Slow Horses. Over to you, Mick.

0: And as usual, I'll be slouching over the mixing desk and slurring my words with sloppy abandon. And as always, my psychic of choice, that perennial wallflower stagnant and slumbering away in happy solitude in his cave, is the one and only MC Hermit. MC Hermit, how are you doing?
1: Very good, thank you, Wops.
0: Excellent stuff. On with the show.

0: Yes, indeed, that was Strange Game, or should I say Strange Game by Mick Jagger. Do you think, Waffle Hermit, I should try talking like Mick Jagger for the rest of the show? Is that going to work?
1: I think you should do that.
0: And you should talk in a French accent for the whole show, because you're very good at French accents, aren't you?
1: Monsieur.
0: Yeah, right. Anyway,
1: I like the idea of a theme tune, though. Maybe we should get a theme tune to our show.
0: Yeah, well, obviously, as we heard, that Hardy Mills has his own theme tune, which I thought was very good. Shall we find out what
1: it was?
2: It's brilliant.
0: What was it, Hardy? What did you think of it?
2: This is just brilliant.
0: Yeah, he liked it. So yeah, we definitely need a theme tune. We just need to go to Suno.ai and give it some instructions, and it will come up with a theme tune just like it did for Hardy, except it didn't pronounce his name properly.
1: Actually, better still, if people are in the Discord chat, they could suggest a little theme tune for us.
0: Yeah, yes, please. Yes, please do that. If anyone's listening out there, then they do that. But on with the show. That was, as always, we take it in turns to choose for the theme. That one was actually Hermit's choice. So I don't know if you wanted to say any more about it, Hermit, and then I'll go to my choice.
1: Yeah, just to say that's such, off the Slow Horses theme tune. Such a great show. And we're very topical. And because the fourth series is due out on the 23rd of September, I think. So look out for it.
0: Sounds good.
1: It's a great show. Yeah.
0: And before I actually go to the next track, I just wanted to introduce you to some special guests that we have. We have an absolute exclusive, possibly the first time ever on the Thursday Night Show ever. I'm not sure, but we have a live set by real people playing real guitars and singing really real. Mark and Anne-Marie, a.k.a. Fragile Star, all the way from France, I believe.
3: We're not real.
4: Yeah. We're an illusion.
0: Damn.
1: Right. They're a hallucination.
3: Bonjour
4: tout le monde.
0: But they're going to be singing for us live after about sort of five or six songs. So keep tuned in. And so far, everything seems to be working. And I'm touching wood when I say that. So we haven't had too much of a disaster yet. So, yeah, that's something to look forward to. So on with the show. The next one is my choice, which is Slow and Low by the Beastie Boys, Licensed to Ill, and it's just a great track, and it's also very slow as well as singing about slow, and yeah, let's shut up and listen to

0: So that was Slow and Low by the Beastie Boys, the License to Ill LP, which I have a copy of on vinyl with a poster with it. So that's worth a few quid, probably. So we go over to MC Hermit for his choice, and I believe this next song is probably an apt description of what we are.
1: In life and at work, and basically this is by the Viagra Boys, and the track's called Slow Learner off the album Street Worms.
0: Brilliant. Yeah. So are you a slow learner, Chris? Took you a while to
1: I am a slow learner, yeah. Are you a slow learner, Woffs?
0: Yes, but slow and proud.
1: Right.
0: Yeah.
1: But we get there in the end. That's the main thing.
0: We do get there in the end, and we'll get there in the end to actually play in this damn track, so we can listen to it. And it's actually quite fast paced for us for a slow track, which is maybe no bad thing to keep everyone on their toes and awake. So here we go.
1: Would you say it's a dance track?
0: Well, I'm going to have a damn good try at dancing to it, and I think everyone else should as well.
1: Okay.
0: Yeah. Here we go. Dance.
1: Look forward to this.
0: Shake your fist. Wiggle on your chair. Whatever you want to do. But here are the Viagra Boys with Slow Learner.

0: Oh, that ended quite quickly,
1: It
0: quicker
1: did.
0: than I was expecting, to be
1: Funny,
0: honest.
1: it ended quickly for a slow song, which is kind of
0: It
1: ironic,
0: did,
1: really.
0: yeah. Right, so we better move on because I haven't got anything more to say about that track. What's next,
1: That's
0: Wuffs?
1: good. But first of all, shout outs to fledgling DJ, wannabe DJ, DJ Blabber Baby in the house. He's still
0: He's in
1: remember
0: the chat.
1: he's in the chat. He's still remembered how to log into the chat and use it. So that's a good start. And if you remember, he's actually been guest DJ for the last couple of shows because the my
0: A
1: other
0: certain
1: DJ is.
0: person forgot to.
1: Yeah, somebody forgot they were supposed to have a show and someone else was on holiday. Terrible. So anyway, as you said, it's on with the show and it's me next. And we have the artist's name is Slow Tie. So there's a link, but we're actually going even faster because this is even faster than the Slow Learner by Viagra Boys. And it's Dorman. I think we might have possibly played this before on a different show, but what the hell? It's a great track. And he goes like this.
2: Business this morning?
3: Pretty good. I made about 12, 13 quid, and that was without not having any arguments with anyone. That's.
1: Start pouring in your kitchens now.
3: If you don't, you're gonna get your head kicked in.
4: Shoot a miss.

0: on my arm and I scream out wow.
1: Just about any type of drug is in, but glue sniffing ranks equal number one with cheap booze.
2: Hello.
1: Cyril is a glue man, and his outlook on life is invariably through a plastic bag. Even on the street, he has something up his sleeve to make work more tolerable.
3: The only thing that no one takes is heroin, you know, if I do, we kick them out. It's the thing that's the thing that is really, really bad for you. Most people take things in moderation, you know.
4: So that was Slow Tide Dorman. What a brilliant track. And I'd actually like to go over to Mark and Anne-Marie and see what they think of the show so far. And you need to unmute yourself. And I also might suggest you might want to turn your cameras off so we can't tell whether you're lying or not when you tell us what you think of the show.
5: we've got very good poker faces, yeah, so you wouldn't be able to tell.
6: Good. No, we're really enjoying it. It's sounding really good.
4: Good. So you're not regretting the fact that you ever met Chris and befriended him.
6: We're never going to talk to him again.
5: We don't know him.
4: No, I don't know Chris.
7: Especially because my name is MC Hermit.
4: Yeah,
6: that's right. That's Kermit. That's,
4: yeah.
5: Can I just ask one thing?
4: Yeah.
5: Did I ask you to call me Anna?
4: Anna, yes.
5: Only my mum calls me Anne-Marie when I've done something wrong, so I keep feeling naughty.
4: Well, you'll have to blame MC Hermie because he told me to say Anne-Marie, so it's all his fault.
5: That's all right.
4: So I apologise on behalf of MC Hermie. He's too embarrassed to
5: No apologies necessary.
4: Right, so
6: we've got radio silence.
4: Radio silence. Yeah, we can't have that. We have to fill it with
7: that's
4: waffle.
7: That's all right.
4: So, yeah,
7: I don't mind silence. Anyway, the last track was good.
4: The next one is great. We've got some more.
7: Giving up
4: drugs
7: can be quite hard, especially nicotine. Yeah. Did anybody? Do you remember the Alan Carr technique? Alan Carr, was it? The book?
4: Yeah, Alan Carr's Easy Way to Stop Smoking. I actually bought it myself for £5 about 10 years ago and read it and stopped smoking and it worked for me and I never smoked since.
7: Wow.
4: A success story.
7: I read it a long time ago, 15 years ago, and it didn't work at the time. And then I read it again twice and then eventually stopped. But it took a while.
4: Yeah.
6: I can't imagine you as a smoker, Chris. I've never seen you smoke, obviously.
7: Yeah, exactly. So, yeah, it worked. It kind of worked in the end.
4: Can you just remind me how we segued on to chat about Alan Carr's 5-minute stop smoking book? I've got no idea I'm completely lost now.
7: It was the reference to the nicotine in this.
4: That's a drugs, yeah, because we've got a reggae track coming up and that's always druggy.
7: Right. Okay, well, the next one is it's my choice, isn't it? And it's a reggae track. This is a cool song, Slow Motion Dub by King Jammy. And it's coming in now. So let's hear it.

0: that's a good track, actually. It has to be played loud.
1: I love that track.
2: It's brilliant.
1: That was lovely. Yeah.
2: We like that very much.
0: Scooter. Okay, and it was quite slow as well, actually. So, whereas the first few tracks have been quite fast, but they've had a slow theme or slow link.
2: Yeah.
0: What we got next, Wafflemeister?
2: Next, we got one more track, and it's by My Bloody Valentine. It's called Slow, and they're playing quite slowly as well. And then after that, we will be passing over to Fragile Star to do their live set. So that's coming up soon, folks.
0: Wow, I'm excited.
2: So My Bloody Valentine is for the benefit of some of you out there in Discord land. I've seen them twice. The first time in the early 90s, and they were playing. There was this unknown band called Blur supporting them at the time, who were terrible. But My Bloody Valentine were absolutely brilliant and incredibly loud as well, as you would imagine. And I saw them again recently, about sort of a couple or so years ago at Royal Festival Hall. Really looking forward to seeing it. And they were terrible. So there you go. Very disappointing, but you can't have it all. But never mind. I saw them twice. They were great ones. That'll do for me. And this is what they sounded like in sometime between 1988 and 1991. This is a track called off an EP that they an early EP they released called Slew. Starts off with the usual wonky guitar that we know and love.

0: That was good. That was My Bloody Valentine with Sloan and with the possibly one of the filthiest bass guitar sounds ever. And what a lovely filthy bass guitar sound that all bass guitarists, including myself, aspire to. So it's the moment you've been waiting for us to shut up for the next 10 minutes and pass over to our friends from La France, which is Mark and Anna from who together are the wonderful musical duo Fragile Star. I'm just going to switch off these plugins that I'm using to make our voices all fancy and radio-y. Because it messes with your sound, so hopefully you'll sound really good.
1: They haven't been working for the last 2 years, though.
0: No, I know. It's
1: why are we using plugins?
0: I don't know, because the results without them would be even worse and intolerable than they are with.
1: Do you want to
0: talk a little bit about yourself and then play a couple of your lovely tracks for us?
2: Well, I'm Mark, and this is Anna.
3: Yeah.
2: And like you said, together we're called Fragile Star. We've been living in France for the past 4.5 years, nearly 5 years now.
3: Yeah.
1: Wow, so that long.
3: Yeah, we've got two albums, and the first track, I think, is off our first album.
2: It is.
3: It's off our first album called Seymourville.
0: Where can they find your albums? You got Bandcamp, they're on Spotify.
2: It's on, Bandcamp.
3: Bandcamp. We put a link to our Bandcamp in your chat. So
0: okay, great.
3: You can share that with everyone on Discord.
2: It's basically just Fragile.
0: I expect sales to double by the end of this week.
2: Yeah, exactly.
1: I'll put that on Discord. And
3: yeah,
1: the sales will just go out of this. Yeah. It'll rocket up. Yeah.
3: Excellent. So this first song, we were gonna slow it down, but then we realised it actually didn't work slow down. But in fact, the lyrics are really about slowing down and about
2: smelling the roses.
0: And it's complete serendipity that the fact that you're kind of doing slow things, because I think we'd already booked you before MC Hermie did knew that we were going to do slow stuff. So they're.
1: It all comes together.
0: There is a God and all that. So, yeah.
3: Yeah.
2: Okay. So. And it's called Time on My Hands. So that's kind of relevant as well.
0: Yep.
2: Slowness, slowing it all down.
3: Here we go.
2: Yeah. 1, 2, 1, 2, 3, 4.

0: Yay.
1: Woo!
2: Yay!
1: Thank you.
2: Thank you. Okay. And should we just go into the straight into the next?
0: Yeah, you can do. Give a little backstory if you need to.
1: Okay, yeah. This is a slow song.
2: Yeah.
0: Of course.
1: And I suppose in a way the lyrics speak about slowness as well, don't they?
2: Yeah, it's called Your Way to Me. Maybe we'll just let the lyrics speak for themselves.
0: Sounds good.
2: Okay.
3: Nice.

0: Yeah.
1: Woo. Thanks, guys.
2: Reborn.
0: That was brilliant. Thank you very much.
3: Thank you. Well, thanks for having us. Yeah.
0: The reaction. So it's up to you. You can hang around. We've got another 20 minutes if you want another 20 minutes of torture or not, if you're enjoying it.
3: We'll hang out. If that's okay.
0: Yes, please, and we can have a chat and a virtual drink after. I'm going to put our fancy plugins on again. So it should
4: I'm sure they don't. They've not been working though.
0: No, probably. But anyway, on with the show. So thanks once again to Fragile Star for such an epic performance, and quite amazed by the actual sound quality that we got through this whole system. It did sound really good. So we shall have to do it again sometime. Right. So, MC Hermit, I think your choice was next, although I think because yours is really short and mine's slightly a little bit longer, I'm actually going to play them back to back. So if you want to talk about your choice first, I'll talk about mine, and then we shall just play them and listen.
4: Yeah, okay, thanks. Thanks, Anna and Mark, that was brilliant. Really nice comments coming in on the Discord chat as well. Okay, next track, yeah. Right. Next track is a bit of a contrast. It's slow. It's called His Slow Hand, and it's from one of our regulars. We always try and squeeze in an Ivor Cutler track to every one of our shows. It's a bit of a tribute, I guess, back to the John Peel days. But very slow, very short. And that'll be followed by Woff's choice.
0: Yeah, which is one of my sort of typical things. So we always have an Ivor Cutler track, and we always have at least one horrible noisy guitar track, just specially dedicated to Hardy Moyltz, or however he's pronounced these days. This is a very slow track by Crawler, which obviously crawls slow. You get the gist. Off their album Eternal Rot. The artist's name, I believe, is Eternal Rot. The song is Crawler, and the album title is Grave Grooves. I think that's a great name for an album, Grave Grooves. It's a bit like Graveyard Since the Cramps, but a bit slower. So I'm going to play them back to back. His Slow Hands, which is short, sweet, and funny, and Eternal Rot, which is somewhat. It's also very slow, but well. Let me just play
4: it.
0: Make it well. You, in a.

0: In a way, it is funny. I find it funny anyway. But
1: that's because it appeals to your sense of humour.
0: Yeah. So.
2: Man sits by a window in his slow hand. The blind man sits by a window enjoying the sunlight. Sporadically, he raises a fingernail to the frosted glass to check its heat and infuriate his highly strung sister, who, watching his slow hand and biting her bruised lip, is anticipating the tiny, dry click.

0: sorry, I've come in a bit too early.
1: Not to worry. That's definitely what you call eclectic tasty music. So we've had a wonderful set by The Fragile Star, followed by some spoken word nonsense, followed by some death metal doom and sludge at possibly the wrong speed, possibly not. they're arguing on which speed it should be on the chat, and we could probably sound great or funny at any possible speed available, 33, 45, 78. I, for one, enjoyed it. So
2: I enjoyed it too.
1: Good stuff. So we've got about 10 minutes or so left, so let's move on. And what's next?
0: I think it's my choice next, isn't it? I think it is. And just to keep the contrast going.
1: Jazz.
0: Yeah, we need to move on from Eternal Rot. And if you could think of a track that contrasts with that, I mean, this is probably it. And can I do a dedication?
1: Of course you can.
0: We don't usually do dedications. This one goes out to Mrs. Hermit, who's listening in tonight. She doesn't normally. So this is a George Benson track called Slow Scene from the album Doing the Thing.
1: Is she going to be disappointed it's not Bruce Forsyth?
0: There is a backstory to that, isn't there? Yeah, but are we allowed to talk about that tonight, or is that for another show?
1: To save Mrs. Hermit's embarrassment, another day.
0: Okay. All right. Let's hear a bit of George Benson then.
1: Jazz.
0: Nice.

0: What's your theme, Mark?
1: Yeah, I know. That was unexpected, really, even though I chose it. That's all indeed. I can say.
2: But yes, we should have more jazz and more reggae and more of everything.
1: That's true.
2: And more of everything. So we've got quite a little bit of, not too much time left, but I need to do the bit of housekeeping first of all, just to say that you are listening to the Thursday Night Show. We are DJ Wafflemeister and MC Hermit with special guest Fragile Star from France. After us, please do hang around for the next hour, which is Adam C. Followed by 10 o'clock, we have DJ Gadget. 11 o'clock, we have Lonely Artist Cast. And then we've got 2 hours at 12 o'clock of Dr. Rock. And at 2 o'clock,
1: he's good.
2: 2 hours of Parnat. And at 4 o'clock, we got Playlist, the ever weird and wonderful playlist. So we've got about 6 or 7 minutes left. So it's my choice next. I still can't decide what I'm going to play. So I'm going to play a snippet from Slug by Nicky Hare, because it's such a great track, but it's too long to play the whole thing, because I do also want to fit in a bit of Elvis Presley. So I'm going to play a bit of Slug and a bit of Elvis Presley, and then whatever time's left, then I'll let MC Hermit choose something, and then we'll basically...
1: We'd like some Mice in Jeans if we've got time, but I want to hear Elvis, definitely Elvis.
2: Yeah. Let's have a bit of Slug, a bit of Mice in Jeans, and then let's see how we're getting on for time. Mm. But here is Slug, and Slug's a slow. This is why I'm playing it, also because, as always, it's a great track.
1: I heard this on Sunday.

And now we're going to go straight into Elvis, which is the slow version of You're Right, She's Gone. I'm Left, You're Right, She's Gone, Elvis Presley.

0: And as we slowly fade out Elvis, just to make a little bit of time for MC Hermit to play Mice in Jeans, till we shall be the last thing that you'll hear from us. Let's everyone say goodbye and thanks for listening. Thanks everyone for listening.
1: Thanks everyone. Thanks Fragile Star for joining us. Thank you, Mark. Thank you, Anna.
2: Meister and Hermit.
1: All right. Yeah, that Elvis track. You need to cover that one day.
2: That's a lovely song, isn't
3: nice.
2: It?
3: Nice. Yeah. You know, it's all the chords. I know. He's playing away there.
2: It's only three chords. It's quite easy.
0: Lovely.
3: I was impressed.
1: Well,
0: thanks everyone for listening to our slow show, and we will play out with a little bit of Mice in Jeans, which is Hermit's choice. Bye, everyone.
1: It is. See you later. Bye. Have a good week.
4: Mice in jeans, mice in jeggings, mice in your CR7s, mice in the shoes your mum wore, in the jacket your dad wore, face down.

0: Well, I'm sorry we've got to fade that out, but we've got to go to the Lonely Artist cast. And we wouldn't leave them out of ourselves, would we? Ta-da now.
1: Oh. It's DJ Wufflemeister right now.
2: Okay. Hello? Wait. Is it us?
1: Playback failed.
2: Hello. Hi, and welcome to Fika Radio Show. I'm Scarlett. I'm the last member of Fika Radio. And today I'm going to be coming to you from my little house in Peckham on this balmy September evening. I'm also going to be joined by a very beloved guest who I'll be interviewing and taking on a journey through their career, through the music that has influenced them. Please do let us know if there are any technical issues because we're not quite sure how it's going to sound. But I am joined by Joe Puxley, who was the first winner of Abbey Road Studios Music Photography Awards. Having been mentored by Simon Wheatley, Joe has been featured in the likes of Vogue Italia, the British Journal of Photography, Dazed, Wonderland and The Face. His portfolio includes the likes of Nile Rodgers, Erykah Badu, Anderson .Paak and Olivia Deen. And this year alone, at just 25, he's worked with 9 Grammy award-winning artists, with projects spanning from his first solo exhibition, Collective Effervescence, to his most recent project, After Midnight, set across a night in the fictional world of Bad City, an exploration of how people change after the sun goes down. His work is deeply resonant with people, encapsulating something otherworldly, yet feeling so deeply human. He is easily one of the most important photographers of this generation. He also happens to be one of my oldest and dearest friends. Please welcome the Honourable Joe Puxley.
3: Yay!
4: Oh my god.
2: That was...
4: Well, thank you. Hello, hello. Smart, have you got any sound effects?
2: No.
4: Like a...
2: I think you just did that for yourself.
4: Pleasure to be here.
2: Me and Joe are currently set up in my room right now with about a million different tabs open.
4: Yeah.
2: And some wine.
4: Yes.
2: And yeah, basically today I'm going to be asking Joe some questions about his career and how music kind of intersects with it. So we're going to try this out and see how the sound goes.
4: Okay.
2: So when you look back at your career and how it's developed, do you think back to the music that's bookmarked those chapters and become the soundtrack to certain ages and projects?
4: I think so, yeah, definitely. I always feel like music was a big part of my photography, and I feel like my mission is always to try and make photos that are like as powerful as music. For me, like, music's always been a very, like, escapist thing. I'm a very, like, daydreamy kind of person. And I think, like, growing up, I really kind of, like, I think especially where we grew up, which is kind of in the middle of nowhere, just really, like, lived in my music. So I would definitely say yes, because I think, like, most of the music I've listened to has kind of, like, soundtracked my projects and, like, where I am in life. And also, I think, like, I'm very, like, maybe you're the same as well, like, yeah, like, really stuck into, like, one artist at a time.
2: Mm.
4: I'm in, like, a different season for each one, so it feels like it's always bookmarked in, like, a really specific way, I think.
2: Yeah, I feel like if knowing you, you can really see the shifts in kind of mood and atmosphere around your work, kind of, and then knowing you even more and having you play music to me, I feel like I can really see the, like, the link between the two. When Joe's in his happy or sad season.
4: Yeah.
2: I guess, like, you kind of said music sort of bookmarks it, but music is also, like, so, I feel like for everyone, so nostalgic. If we were to travel back 20 years, what piece of music takes you back?
4: 20 years.
2: Yeah, you're fucking angry, mate. What kind of piece of music takes you back to being a child?
4: Oh, that's a hard one. I think, like, you know, it's funny, like, I feel like when you're a kid, your parents play, like, certain songs around you, and then For me, I always ask my parents what those songs were, and they're like, I don't know. And it's like they can never remember. And it's like through your life, you occasionally you'll be like walking past a shop or you're at a festival or something, and you hear one of the songs. And one of them I discovered last year actually that my dad loves, which is Gone Till It's Gone by Q-Tip and Janet Jackson and Joni Mitchell. And I feel like this is a good one because my dad loves Q-Tip, my mum loves Joni Mitchell, and I love Janet Jackson. So it kind of makes sense.
2: Holy Trinity.
4: Holy Trinity.
2: Well, with that, we're going to listen to Gone Till It's Gone by Janet Jackson, Joni Mitchell, and
4: Q-Tip.

0: dust.
1: It just takes. So that was Got Till It's Gone, Janet by Janet Jackson, Joni Mitchell, and Q-Tip. Welcome back, Joe. So I know, but not many other people know that you have had a camera permanently in your hands since you were about 11 years old. And as many of us were meant. Were victims of being abused. Is there a certain song that captures this time for you in the beginning of your love affair with photography?
2: That's a good question. That is a good question. I feel like I don't know. I think like at that time, like I loved photography, and I also really wanted to do music videos. They were both kind of combined, and like a lot of my music taste came from the videos. God, I'm trying to think what the song would be for that time. I feel like, do you know what, there was actually this artist called Denae Moore, who I loved, and I was so obsessed with her, and I found out that her manager was also like my idol photographer called Mahanila, and I think her music really soundtracked a lot of that era for me. So I'm going to go with her song, which is The Light, which is like a track with Subtract as well.
1: Right, let's get into it.

0: That was The Light by Subtract and Danai Moore. So, carrying on this time from when you started getting into photography, during school, as we both know, neither of us particularly fitted into traditional schooling. This is also when you started taking photos more seriously. What was like your experience around school and what kind of music marks this time for you?
1: Yeah, I don't. I mean, neither of us particularly had the best time.
0: Oh, we had a good
1: Oh,
0: time.
1: we had a good
0: Yeah.
1: time. We had a good time. We had a good time.
0: We had a great time.
1: I don't know. I've always had a tricky thing with school. Like I'm really dyslexic, and I moved primary school 6 times. And then when I went to secondary school, we both went to the same school, and I kind of just had to hold it down there. But I definitely think, like, until I kind of discovered or rediscovered photography in year 9, I was very distracted, and I was very, like, kind of plugged out of school, I think. Yeah, I feel like the music I was listening to back then, actually, I used to love Kate Trinada. That's a good one, because my best friend Anya, she had like an older sister who was really cool, so she was like really plugged into all the good music. And
0: We
1: I
0: basically
1: remember,
0: just followed our friends' older siblings'
1: like
0: trends.
1: Kaya was listening to like really cool, like kind of old, like R&B music. My sister loved like drum and bass, and that was kind of it. And yeah, Kaya loved Kate Trinada. I remember like always watching the like boiler room set and music and stuff with Anya. So yeah, I think we're gonna have to go with a classic now. I'm gonna go with "Leave Me Alone" by Kate Trinada, off their 99% album, which is
0: A
1: 10 out
0: banger.
1: of 10.

0: producer, beat maker now, I'd say at the moment, probably Ketronada. I think he's on that exact sort of thing that we like, you know, the musicality meeting the beat, you know, from the chords and the bass lines and the rhythms, you know, it's, I mean, you probably agree, you know, yeah. he's
1: shout to Ketronada
0: big time, that whole Montreal scene. Yeah.
2: That was Leave Me Alone by Ketronada and Shay Lia. So before that, we sort of briefly touched on your school experience. I guess beyond that, you once dreamed of making music videos, and this was kind of quite a thing around, you know, year 11, year 12, when you went to the Brit school. Are there any particular videos and songs that you look on back on now as sort of turning points of inspiration for you?
3: So many. I think, like, I think that was a really good kind of like education for me, to be honest. Like, I think a lot of my music taste came from that time, and a lot of like my inspiration as well. I used to like go through the kind of like music video awards, and you could find everything, and because it was like the best directors, it would often be like really good music as well. I think back to that time, like, I loved a director called Matilda Finn, and she did a few videos. Like, she did one for Obong Jaya, for his song Endless, that was like probably the most mad video I've ever seen. And I went up to London and I like went to this kind of conference and watched it, and it was just insane. But I think a song that really like sums up that time would probably be a track called Shades of Blue by Kelsey Liu. And the video for that, directed by Vincent Haycock, is like one of my favorite videos. It's so beautiful and really opened my mind. And I feel like that song really represented how I felt at school as well. I was very like kind of, I think like on the outside, I was a very like bubbly person and like very kind of happy all the time. But I wasn't really like that when I was alone. And like this song was one of the first songs that really opened up my own feelings for me, I think.
2: I think that also like is probably a reflection of you as well now. And I think sometimes if I look back at your work, I remember before your latest series, you had The Dark Room, and I remember when you first showed me those pictures, and I was so blown away by them, and you were not sure whether you'd ever want to share them with you, because they were so, like, intimate and private, and I feel like, almost like your two main series, Collective Effervescence, and your new one, sort of reflect
3: like the midnight.
2: Just for the other one. I feel like they really reflect the two sides of you, and
3: yeah,
2: I feel like they are very much like an exploration of the two sides of you. But I think you sometimes maybe struggle to reconcile, and I feel like with your music as well, that's quite reflective. And we were kind of talking earlier about, you know, if your music could be reflected in a song, but I think that would be too difficult to do. I feel like your kind of taste and your aesthetic are so broad, and I guess intertwined as well with your sort of like emotions.
3: Yeah, I would agree. I think like it's really interesting because my first big project, Collective Effervescence, which is a bit of a mouthful, that was always like really bright, like colourful kind of festival images. And it was like an exhibition of all my work I'd made up till I was about 21. And it was so interesting around that time because all my work was like really bright and like in the sunlight and people are laughing and it's already like happy and nice. But the kind of photography that I loved was so different. The kind of work that I saved because it made me feel something was completely different. And I felt like that divide got more and more and more. And I go through these kind of like cycles in my work where I'll make something that I love. And then over the next few years, I get paid to recreate that thing until it becomes something kind of like unrecognizable and disconnected. And I'm the only way I can kind of like reconnect to making work completely authentically, it feels like it's to sort of give up on doing photography and just say like, have a clean slate now, and I don't really live in any of the sort of rules I've created for myself around like what my work's about and who I am, stuff like that. And yeah, I think like in 2023 I'd been living in London, and it was like really at the end of this cycle, and I was just exhausted, I was so broke, and I moved home and I just said to myself, like, I I don't need to do this anymore. I never need to pick up a camera again.
2: Famous last words.
3: And I kind of didn't do anything for a bit. And like, because I'm a photographer, I'm always broke. So I haven't been on holiday for like 5 years. And my friend Lily, our friend Lily, is an air hostess. And she invited me to go to Marbella with her for free on holiday. And I think sometimes just like a change of place can be the best thing for your creativity. And like after going 100%. There, it really like opened up my perspective. And I got started again on something completely fresh. But that work I was making then, because it was just purely because I wanted it, it was just purely because I wanted to make it. It was so similar to that work that I had had in my save folder for so many years. And so, yeah, I think, I don't know if you find this doing photography yourself, but it's always a bit of like a life lesson. And like the closer you get to your, to making the work that you love, it's like the closer to finding like your own authenticity in yourself at the same time.
2: 100%, I think. When you start, well, I guess as your career progresses, the more feedback you get, and there's more like, if you're asked to do jobs, you're employed for certain things, I think it's really easy to lose touch with what it is that you actually like on the kind of work you want to make and how it makes you feel. And I think sometimes when I'm in ruts of feeling like I'm not making good work, it's not that I'm not making good work, it's that I'm not making work that I truly connect to. And I think that's really difficult. And I think it is like a cyclical thing, like you said, where you kind of ebbs and flows, and it can be really hard to sort of like maintain inspiration and also, yeah, like finding things that you really truly connect to and working out what it is that you truly want to do, not just what people's expectations are of you or what you have done so far. And I think sometimes it does take giving up and starting afresh and remembering that you can always begin again, and that you can begin again and again and again is like so many times is like a really basic but helpful reminder that you don't have to be stuck to one thing.
3: Yeah, definitely.
2: And I think you really like cut yourself loose by doing something completely different, and also like, you know, diversified your skill set as well.
3: That's true. That's true. I can put it on my LinkedIn.
2: The date you get LinkedIn. It's, creativity has died.
3: I need to get LinkedIn.
2: No.
3: It's so true, and like I think like especially being dyslexic and not really failing in school, like I put a lot of my value on my photography, and for a long time it was like it was about proving something about myself or trying to feel more understood by other people, and that always pushed me to make work for other people. And so I was never connected to it, and that's a really bad place to be, because everything you make, like all of the value comes of what other people think. Like I've got a lot of food analogies. Stop that one. But one of the ones I always think about is like they
2: All right,
3: let's say you're having a dinner party, okay, and you want to make something that you think everyone's going to like. So you think, like, I'm going to make a macaroni cheese for everybody. But you don't like macaroni cheese. And so when you make that macaroni cheese, all the value that comes off it is what your guests think of it. And if they don't like it, which might be because they just don't like macaroni cheese, then it's not worth anything. But if you make something that you like, what do you make?
2: No, I was just thinking like, more to step away from the food, I think.
3: I haven't finished my food analogy yet. Come on now. Okay, if you were to make something you'd like, then it doesn't matter if they like it, because you're already going to enjoy it. And if you make it, then it's going to be good. Like, if I love, like, fish pie, I hate fish pie. If I loved fish pie, like, my fish pie is going to be banging. If I'm trying to make a macaroni cheese, but I don't even like it, even the people who do like macaroni cheese still won't like it.
2: I think it also takes away that thing of, like, if you like your work, it doesn't matter. Like, there's plenty of, like, I mean, I think when we both exhibited alongside each other, I was choosing my images to exhibit right up to the deadline. By the deadline, I mean the night before it opened. And there was, like, this image where I kept going back to, and it had so much positive feedback and so many people loved it. And I was just like, I don't get it. And then this other, I was like, I just don't get it. I don't get the hype. But so many people loved it. And then there was this other photo that people, like, you were like, I don't really like it that much. Like, You were like, scrap it. And I was like, but I loved it. And I think
3: Yeah.
2: the when people gave me negative comments about a photo, I wasn't sure about that cut way deeper than when people don't like a picture but I love because I know it's a good photo, then I don't care.
3: Yeah.
2: And I
3: No,
2: think,
3: literally.
2: like you said, like I think if your esteem has not been brought up by like stuff like in education, then when you do find something that you are congratulated on and you get accolades from, it's very easy to put a lot of your sort of emphasis on the value of that. And so when it doesn't work out, it can be very devastating.
3: 100%. 100%. We
2: And
3: both know it.
2: to loop back round.
3: Yes, my song Shades of Blue, Kelsea Lou. This is one that just really like soundtracked my sadness behind
2: Sad
3: deep
2: boy
3: in my
2: era.
3: era in my teenage years. And it's a beautiful song.

It's like the snow that gathers beside the road. Over time, it turns from its pristine whiteness that attempts to block the blackness below to a sludge fest of tire marks and wind, and on occasion, ice, revealing that nothing can go untouched, and in time, all will be revealed.

We had some slight technical difficulties. Kelsea Lu is an amazing artist, and she has a 9 minute long version of this beautiful song. That's like five songs in one. So we're playing the wrong one, but we're getting the right.

0: That was Shades of Blue by Kelsey Liu. And for anyone who's just tuned in, it is me, Scarlett, who is one of the members of Fika Radio Show. And I'm here today with award-winning photographer Joe Puxley. And we are going on a journey through his career, through the music that has influenced and shaped it. So, continuing on from that, yes. Kind of a similar kind of vein of question, but how do you feel that music intersects your work as a photographer? Like, how has it inspired you visually and emotionally? And is there a particular artist and song that you really felt this with?
1: Yeah, that's a good question. I feel like music is very closely interconnected with my work. I think, like I said before, like for me, like music was always very much a kind of daydreamy escape thing. Like when I was younger, I'd always kind of go for walks around our town and like around where I lived, and I just listened to music for hours and hours.
0: And still does.
1: And still does. But music's interesting because it's kind of like, it's almost like as magical as your brain makes it. And I think there's something really good in that, you know, like it's, when you become inspired by a song, that song can be as amazing as you imagine it to be. And I think for me, growing up, it was always my dream to work with artists or with musicians, because it felt a bit like I could sort of be almost part of it. And a big part of that for me was going to my first festival, which was when I was 15 or 16. Were you there?
0: Love Supreme.
1: No. Latitude after
0: after
1: year 11. You are a red one. That's the difference between us. I went to Latitude, and I'd never really gone to gigs and stuff growing up. And I remember seeing this artist called Neo, and it was genuinely one of the most like out of body experiences ever for me, because I'd always known the artists that I loved through listening to them on Spotify or on YouTube, and I'd never seen them, I'd never felt it with other people. And watching Neo and discovering her music at that festival was kind of the moment that I felt like it was my dream to work with musicians, to be part of that somehow, I think.
0: I feel like she was someone that, well, I remember actually watching her at Love Supreme when I was probably like 14, 15, and just being like, wow. And I feel like it's true what you said about it's as magical as you want it to be. And I think it's the same way that all art and music relate to, that you will always find something to resonate with within it and connect to it and have a feels relatable to you. And I feel like in that sense, music and art intersect so nicely.
1: Yeah.
0: And are both, you know, music, I guess, is the backdrop to a lot of people's lives and, I don't know, a lot of people's emotional lives.
1: Definitely. I think, like, I felt that especially with Neo at that age, I think, because I think when you're growing up, you kind of like, you're developing these like chapters. And for me, listening to her, it felt like it brought me 10 chapters ahead. And it was like this kind of like powerful music that's so electric that I just kind of, I don't know, that really brought me alive. And it was like a big part of, I think, who I've become as an adult, discovering her music in that summer after school. So yeah, we should probably put some Neo on.
0: So this is Take Control of You by Neo.

0: That was Take Control of You by Ne-Yo. So, going back to your work and your kind of use of music in your work, personally, beyond that, when shooting, do you actually use music as a tool to bring the energy to shoot that you are looking for?
1: 100%, 100%. It's funny, a lot of photographers, they don't shoot with music. They just don't think about it. And I didn't used to. And it wasn't till I was quite, I think I was about maybe 15 or something, and I got to assist my idol, this photographer called Mahanila. And I remember going to one of her sets, and she just had like a sound system, and it was like a party. It was like so fun, and it really changed the atmosphere. And I love playing music on my sets, and I've really found that it's actually, a lot of people don't realize this, but playing music is a really key tool in terms of getting the right emotional reaction out of your subject.
0: 100%.
1: And something that I've really found, which is kind of unexpected, is playing more like fun, uplifting music allows your subjects to be a lot more vulnerable and a lot more intimate in their posing. Because I think when you play like really sad music or really emotional music, and you're photographing somebody, it's like the atmosphere in the room is almost too uncomfortable. But when you're playing something that's like a banger, they feel so at ease to be authentic and to get into that vulnerable place physically.
0: There's less pressure, I think.
1: There's less pressure, yeah.
0: There's the mood is light, so it's
1: Yeah.
0: almost like you can play pretend more.
1: Definitely, or not even pretend, you can just be that thing and still feel comfortable, which allows you to delve deeper into it, I think. Yeah, should I play my song?
0: Oh, what have you chosen?
1: Okay, so we're gonna be playing some Crazy P now. We both love Crazy
0: We
1: P.
0: do both love Crazy
1: Crazy
0: P.
1: P's got to be the best artist for a photo shoot. I don't know if you agree,
0: I do
1: but I love a
0: agree.
1: Crazy P.
0: Or like a prize, something like that.
1: Or a priest. Or a
0: I
1: party, or an afters, or a
0: think
1: festival.
0: basically any setting.
1: Yeah.
0: I do think though, going back to what you were gonna say, is that is probably one of the best pieces of advice you gave me, is about shooting or I guess anything creative you're doing, if it's involving other people, especially when you're not, if you're doing stuff for free or people aren't being paid. But regardless, I think making sure people have a good time is the best thing, because then no one's lost anything. Even if for some reason your photos came out shit, no one got paid or anything like that, if everyone's just had a nice experience, then everyone will leave with a nice feeling about it.
1: That is it. That is literally it. I think that's the best thing, because I think if there's not so much at stake, then you have the freedom to be creative and to make something that's good. But when you all are feeling that pressure and it's all stressful, I think if you're stressed, you can only rely on what you already know works. And so it never leaves that space to be creative and make something good.
0: 100%. And what better thing to put everyone in the mood
1: Yeah.
0: than Something More by
1: Tune.
0: Crazy P?

0: And welcome back. That was Something More by Crazy P and Hot Toddy. You're listening to me, Scarlett, one of the members of Fika Radio Show. I'm joined here today by Joe Puxley, award-winning photographer. Before we listened to that song, we were talking about how music was used as a tool to bring the energy to your photo shoots. Kind of going on from that, when you return to certain images you've created, can you hear the music which went alongside it? And what is the strongest example of this in your work?
1: That's a good question. That's a good question. God, I think there's so many songs that I play always on photo shoots. I've got a lot of playlists and a lot of songs that like kind of are on every single one of them. I think though, if I think I feel about my most memorable moments shooting, it'd probably be when I was at Love Supreme Festival, actually. I think this was this last year? Yeah, it was. It was actually, I wasn't taking pictures, but I was kind of like setting up my equipment and I was about to take a photo of Nile Rodgers, who was on stage with Chic. Oh no, sorry, with Sister Sledge. And I remember this them playing this song, which is like one of my favorite songs ever, which is Reach Your Peak by Sister Sledge. And I could hear them playing it on the stage and thinking like, oh my God, this is about to happen. Like, this is gonna be maddest moment ever. So yeah, this has got to be probably my most iconic kind of tune playing in the background whilst I'm on set. And the song is Reach Your Peak by Sister Sledge.
0: And here it is.

0: That was Reach Your Peak by Sister Sledge. Welcome back and welcome here if you've just arrived. We've talked a lot about how you connect with yourself through music, and your work touches deeply on human connection. Do you see music as a tool for connection with others, both personally and through your work?
1: Definitely, definitely. I really feel that actually. I don't know if this is kind of a neurodivergent thing, but I've always felt like kind of like sending people songs or enjoying music with other people is really important for me. Like I think it's one of my key ways to try and feel understood by other people. Or it's like it's a really key way for me to kind of like for other people to get me and like what I'm interested in and like how I'm feeling. And I'm not always the best at communicating that with my words, so I think like expressing that through my photos or with music has always been really important for me.
0: I was going to say, I feel like for you're able to kind of translate something, I guess, through your work and through music that you can't always find the words for, and maybe in some other language, whether that's visual or, musical, you've always used that, yeah, like you said, to connect with others and kind of show how you feel. And kind of like these archives of time where you listen to different music are definitely reflective of how you're feeling emotionally. And I feel like they always have been, and the same with your work.
1: It's true, yeah, definitely, definitely, definitely. Those kind of like sections of time reflecting how I'm feeling at each moment. I think, like, yeah, I think growing up, I used to listen to a lot of like really sad, like really emotional music.
0: Just growing up?
1: Just going, not anymore.
0: No, never.
1: No, but I think like I love music that's just like really like fills me with energy, and it's like so. I love music that's kind of like surprising as well. I love it when a song sort of like takes you one direction and takes you another, and like this next song for me is like that. Like I think I remember doing a shoot to this song. It was like when I had just moved to London, back to London earlier this year, and we're shooting my kind of like in my flat in my council estate, and like it's all really dark and dingy, and I'd like made all these crazy masks and stuff, and just the moment when they're like when this song dropped was just like such a euphoric moment for all of us there. And I was working with my friend Chanel Kennedy, who's another photographer, and who's so amazing, and it was like so great to be shooting somebody who is a photographer.
0: Oh my God, it's the best thing ever.
1: It's yeah, have you done that?
0: I feel like I've taken pictures of you, but I don't know why.
1: You did when we were on holiday,
0: I
1: and
0: you to
1: I
0: be fair,
1: hated
0: actually, I
1: it.
0: well, I don't know, maybe this wasn't an interview, but you shot me recently at a festival, and it's the first time you've shot me in years, and also the first time you've shot me since I've actually been a photographer.
1: Yeah.
0: And it was, from my perspective, very interesting. It was a completely different experience because it was almost allowed me to be, to kind of step outside being a model and like being self-conscious, because I kind of had this kind of hindsight or this like other view on it of like what was going to look good. And like I remember even like we were literally in this ditch in the woods and like us talking, conversing, and like I when you were telling us to do stuff, I could like really see what it is was that you wanted to capture. And I feel like it was, I don't know, I don't
1: I
0: know if
1: really
0: it felt,
1: felt that
0: yeah,
1: 100%.
0: and like I feel like when I'd be like, oh, maybe I should do this, because I don't know, it was like it was a really nice, like it was kind of like a really like intimate moment of like, between us both, sort of like, well, obviously kind of bringing your vision to fruition, but sort of like a, I guess, because I had a kind of deeper understanding of what it was you were trying to get at. I don't know, it was quite, I don't know, it's a very like it's a
1: It
0: very
1: was
0: different thing.
1: definitely like it was so interesting doing that, because often when you're doing shoots, you're doing something really silly. Like we were in a festival ditch at like 4 in the morning or something. But I think because you're a photographer, like you instantly got the vision. And so much of a photo shoot is kind of convincing people that what you're making is gonna be good, or it's not gonna be deep. But as soon as you start posing, you're like, this is a masterpiece. And that's like your, but I
0: I was
1: think
0: like,
1: you're
0: head,
1: posing.
0: no notes.
1: And also, literally, like straight away, there's like cinematic energy to it. And like you, I think with Jason, your friend that we're with, like same with him, like he kind of like you gave off that energy. He was like so into it as well, and it took it to a whole different place.
0: I think also then when, because we were so up for it and so like relaxed, it gave you the freedom as well to like really explore what you wanted out of that image, which is kind of like what we talked about earlier, like when you feel relaxed you have the space to kind of like explore, because there's nothing, you know, everyone's on a shoot where there's just like there's some kind of tension or just something doesn't quite align, and you know you're kind of only able to do what you know what to do, and you don't really have the kind of like emotional breath space to try and like formulate what it is you actually want from it. And I feel like that was really nice because it just flowed in a really like beautiful way, and
1: I
0: the photos
1: did.
0: are beautiful.
1: The photos are really
0: The
1: cool.
0: photos are really cool. I would guess.
1: Something we always talk about is like it's so hard to take a good picture, and
0: Yeah.
1: if you do, I think we
0: Oh.
1: both think it's really important to just be like, do you know what? That's a good one.
0: I say this all the time, like people will be like, I'll be like, that's a shit photo. And people are like, no. I'm like, no, that's a shit photo. But I'm like, but this is a good photo. And they're like, yeah, it is. And I'm like, yeah, I'm like,
1: It's an amazing photo,
0: but
1: actually.
0: I think it's really good. And like, again, like kind of what we were saying about if you like a photo, then it doesn't matter what anyone else thinks. And I feel like being confident and comfortable enough and knowing what is and isn't good is so important. And so, like, you know, for your own eye and to kind of have that like assurance of like what it is that you actually like. And I think that's a good way to keep connecting to what it is that you actually want to do and what you actually like in images.
1: 100%.
0: But yeah.
1: Here's my next song. This is one of my favorite songs ever. If I could inject this song into my brain, I would. I love this song. This is one of my favorite songs, best photo shoot song as well. And Diana Ross, can't really go wrong, can
0: You can't. This is Love Hangover by Diana Ross. I hope you enjoy wherever you are on this Wednesday evening.

0: That was Love Hangover. Oh, that was Love Hangover by Diana Ross. And if you've just tuned in, welcome back. If you haven't, if you've just tuned in, this is me, Scarlett, from one of the Fika girls from Fika Radio. And I'm here joined by Joe Puxley, described as one of the most exciting and original music photographers of this generation by the former photo director at NME. NME Marion Patterson. If you hear any dinging coming through, that is actually my mum, my dad, and my good friend Livy messaging in. So big up all of them.
1: Hi, Scott,
0: We
1: it's
0: love you, love you, mummy. Love Livy, who's listening from Ireland right now, and my dad, who's listening from Leeds.
1: International.
0: International listening group. And hello to all our new friends and faces. So you have now worked with some of the most known faces in the music industry, some of which you have always dreamed of collaborating with. Which artists have felt the most personal to work with in terms of your connection to their music?
1: Gosh, I've got so many. It's actually crazy. I have a lot. I think like I've got to start with my first one, which was an artist called Desta French, and she was like one of the first musicians I'd ever worked with. And one of our friends was playing her music in the park one day.
0: You
1: Yeah,
0: spent a lot of time in the
1: I spent a
0: park.
1: lot of time in the park, and I just DM'd her on Instagram saying I'd love to do a photo shoot with you, and I was like 18 or 19, and she said yeah. And it was like the maddest thing ever, and I loved her music. And like we just did this like huge photo shoot, and it was so surreal for me. And that was the first time I got to work with an artist that I was like a mega fan of. And I've had a
0: And looking
1: few,
0: at 18, which
1: yeah.
0: just to preface, obviously Joe's been here a long time, and when he would get books to do shoots or he'd work with people, obviously people were expecting people a lot older than like a
1: Yeah.
0: fresh-faced 18-year-old.
1: Had so many experiences. This Playboy bunny model DM me on Instagram saying, I'm in London for Fashion Week, like do you want to do a photo shoot? And I was like, yeah. This is when I was 40. And I just got the train up to London, and I went to Soho, and I went to this
0: That was your
1: apartment
0: first
1: building.
0: dream.
1: And no, literally, and I like went upstairs, and there was like golden records on the wall. And she was so cool though, and we did the shoot, and it was mad. But I have so many like, for me, it's like I'm obsessed with the musicians that I love, and anytime I get to work with them, it's like beyond surreal. I think like my maddest one's probably got to be like Little Sims was insane, or
0: I fan girled so hard, even though
1: yeah,
0: it wasn't that.
1: Little Sims is mad, or like Pink Pantheress was crazy because like I always loved her music, and she was somebody like when I discovered her, she was so mysterious. She was not someone I'd ever imagine I would be face to face with, and that was just crazy. Or I think like Goldie was mad as well. I'm just kind of like name dropping at this point, but like so many names that were just like so surreal. I think as well with Olivia Dean, that was crazy because
0: You kind of
1: yeah.
0: got to her before she like just before her massive takeoff as well. First time
1: Absolutely.
0: you like she was just like literally before she just absolutely blew up, and she performed at Love Supreme in 2022, I want to say.
1: The first time.
0: Yeah, the
1: Yeah,
0: first time,
1: yeah.
0: and you took those original shots of her, which I feel like then really solidified kind of
1: Her career.
0: I
1: It's all thanks
0: mean,
1: to
0: whatever you say, babe.
1: It's not true.
0: but I feel like that
1: Yeah.
0: then, really her career taking off really like solidified your place within the festival industry as well.
1: Definitely, and it was interesting. Like I used to always look up to all these photographers that be working with big artists, and I'd try and kind of work out like how did they get to work with that person, and it was the same answer every time. It was like they sort of spotted the person before it happened, and I never thought that would happen to me. And with Olivia, it was like she was brought on at Love Supreme as like a replacement act for someone who dropped out, and no one knew who she was. We had a really tiny crowd. We met backstage, and I'm just.
0: It was a great ceremony.
1: Yeah, I bet it was. I didn't see it because I
0: Yeah,
1: was
0: I was in
1: hanging
0: the
1: around
0: crowd.
1: backstage. I mean, a lot of the music that she's like Grammy awarding for now was all out then,
0: Yeah.
1: you know, and it was like
0: I
1: she's
0: remember the
1: so cool.
0: hardest part that
1: Yeah.
0: I really like knew I knew that song that time, and I remember hearing her play it, and I was like, oh.
1: Yeah.
0: Like it was, and again, like, and I actually have a really very different, but I remember when I was at uni in Manchester and watching, going to Parklife Festival in first year, so that was in 2022, and watching Fred again on this tiny stage, the smallest crowd ever. And next year he headlined, and it was like, and it was like this really funny jump that he, and I guess like Olivia did as well, like just those artists that just like suddenly jumped like massively in their like careers. And like if you just happen to like that, see them just before, it was such a kind of distinct difference. And
1: Yeah, it's so surreal.
0: I imagine for them it must be even more surreal.
1: I would think so.
0: They
1: With
0: got to
1: stuff with
0: work with
1: Olivia
0: Joel
1: Dean, it's
0: Kinnaman.
1: mad. Exactly, literally. But
0: Surreal.
1: I think that I love that with Olivia Dean though. I love that. I've worked with a lot of big artists, and they're rarely who you think they're going to be or what you expect, and they're not always nice, and they have a lot of reasons not to be nice. They're in a much more difficult position than it's possible to imagine. But Olivia Dean is one of the most genuinely kind, just like coolest, loveliest people I've ever worked with. She's such a G, and like working with her, I shot her at that festival before she was famous, and then when she headlined the same festival a couple years later, she remembered me and reached out and said, "Let's do it again." And I was there, and I remember like just giving her a hug and being like, "Yes!"
0: I
1: But I
0: think
1: think,
0: though, for you, probably the person above it all, which we've spoken about before, who really probably must have felt the most personal to work with after years of wanting to collaborate with, was Neo.
1: 100%, 100%. Neo for me, like Neo. Watching Neo live was the moment I knew I wanted to work in music and take pictures of artists. And her music has been such a like intense sort of soundtrack to my life. Like she's always been in my sort of like top five most listened to on Spotify for like the last 7 years. And she's just someone that's so important to me, and somebody that I think like deserves the most recognition and the biggest platform. And I hope that comes for her. I think she doesn't like it when people say she's underrated, which I understand, but like she is. She's in this country, we have so many amazing artists and like so much diversity in their sound as well. You know, we're a country that's full of so many different kinds of people, and the music is just everything, and hers is just mad. It's like it's funk, it's like Prince, it's crazy. It's like I just think she's such a genius. Her music is so amazing, and for me, being able to eventually work with her was like the most surreal day of my whole life. It was like the biggest dream coming true, and it was mad. It was truly
0: I
1: mad.
0: actually remember getting the call for you telling me you're going to work with her. And the song you're actually about to play was actually my introduction to her many, many years ago at Love Supreme Festival. And like I said before, I remember turning to my friend and going, "Who is this?"
1: This song is like the song of my like 16-year-old life. I love this song. Shall I intro it?
0: On, babe.
1: Okay, this is Fall to Love by Neo.

0: And that was Fool to Love You by Ne-Yo. Oh, don't know if that you heard that, but that was Fool to Love by Ne-Yo, if you just missed that. So having talked about Ne-Yo and collaborating with her and the people you've managed to be able to collaborate, a lot of that is through your festival work. And that's the kind of work that's really helped establish your career and kind of giving you the opportunity to work with these people. You've talked about the feeling of collective effervescence in which was the title of your debut exhibition, and that whole feeling of collective feeling. What song for you gives you the feeling of togetherness and shared experience when you have a feeling?
1: I mean, I have to cast myself back to my festival memories for that one, I think.
0: A month ago.
1: a month ago. I love festivals, I've got to say, which sounds like a kind of like cliche thing to say, but for me, like growing up, I think the first festival I went to was like the first time I felt like I could be myself. And I never knew why that was. And it felt like every year I'd wait for that summer to come round to go to a festival and to just feel like I can just be whoever I want. Growing up, I never felt like I was allowed to be myself until I got there and we're all there and we're doing crazy things and taking crazy things and having a great time. But like that, you know, I think that was like the first time and researching that because all my first kind of the first work that I made that was like really for me that I love was capturing the festivals. And I wanted to capture that feeling that I felt there. And the research I did led me to Emile Durkheim's theory of collective effervescence, which is quite a mouthful. But the theory of collective effervescence is that when we do something with other people, it might be like going to a festival, going to a concert, going to church, rituals like walking on coals or watching football. When we do a collective experience, we feel unified, and that unity allows us to be ourselves. It makes us feel like we're not judged and we're part of a collective. And I think so much of our modern society is devoid of that when it's always been part of human history. And going to festivals is really that for me. It's like this moment where I feel alive in a way that I never ever do in any other situation. And I always think like the thing that you should be focused on in your photography is the thing that you think about most of the time, the thing you care about most. And for those years I was making that project, it was trying to understand what was it about those experiences that, you know, I felt like every time I went to a festival, I made a whole year's worth of development as a person in 3 days. And I just wanted to try and capture what it was about a festival that led me there.
0: I think you, I mean, people always talk about your work and like how do you capture it, but you were just capturing it as you experienced it. And those, you know, all those early photos, they weren't made for, like you said, they were made for yourself. They weren't made for a particular reason. And I think festivals are really like, you know, everyone goes to festivals now and stuff like that. And I think they offer the sort of like, as you said, like ritualistic sort of space that we've really lost in the modern day. And I feel like, you know, your phone's dead and you're like sleeping on the ground next to people, whether you know them or not. And that like closeness and you kind of like these weird bonds you can, you know, you kind of create with people that aren't like you would have in everyday life. And I feel like that you capture this sort of like surreal moments in time where everyone is just fully present and fully there and open as well. Like open to anyone and everything and, you know, whoever you are, where you're from and whatever your experiences are, I feel like there's a space for you in that sort of realm. And I feel like that's what you really connected with. And I think
1: 100%.
0: especially after like school and stuff like that, where maybe you not like obviously you've always had loads of friends, but like didn't, you know, we're from a kind of smaller place. And I think also the kind of time that we grew up was very specific. You know, kind of off the back of the early 2000s, but not quite into the like development of like,
1: I mean, it was like
0: you know.
1: the start of the age we live in now. It was like the start of social media, the start of
0: Yeah,
1: all of those things.
0: but you know, like it was not. I don't know. I feel like when we were like 11 years old and you got social media, obviously it was very like naive and innocent in a way because it was the beginning of it for everyone, but also I feel like attitudes were very different, you know. I guess when we started school, which was like 15 years ago now, right? So was very different to it is now, and I feel like festivals really offered a space that was away from that.
1: Yeah, away from the judgment and the performance and all of it, and like for someone who's like queer, I feel like going to a festival really gave me that just freedom to just be me and like let it out, and everyone accepts everybody.
0: Yeah.
1: And yeah, I don't know, I think it's been a special thing, like for me, like taking pictures of festivals as well, it's always been about kind of pointing the camera the other way, because I think when you go and you shoot it on your phone and you're there with your friends, you're there to see the acts, or that's how it feels. So all of your camera is full of like people performing and stuff like that, and all the moments that you forget, like you're saying, like, you know, eating the pot noodle in the morning and like being hungover and they're like getting ready at the campsite and all of those bits that you, they don't feel important in the moment, but really looking back at them, they resonate the most because they're almost the most unusual conditions that are unique to a festival. And it's so that was what
0: the intimacy of the everyday, really.
1: Yeah.
0: And like
1: 100%.
0: Yeah, you kind of really capture that sort of like intimacy and tenderness. I think going back to like what you're saying about being queer, I think festivals almost offer a space outside of being queer. It's just like you are just yourself.
1: Exactly. Rather than
0: having to be queer or not queer.
1: And that we were not afforded that in our school.
0: Which is ironic, because where we come from is not at all like, well.
1: I mean, we can get into how homophobic or non-homophobic Brighton is, but
0: this is very true.
1: You know, I think definitely festivals allow that space, and when I leave a festival, I have like a festival blues, and I just want it.
0: Also, like a thunder.
1: Deeper than that. No, it's just like I just want to feel what that felt like, and this next song is that for me. It's like, it's the feeling of hearing your favourite song in the distance and you're with your friends, you're running to that stage and you're just, you're like euphoric beyond any self-consciousness. It's not about like being like, oh, am I being embarrassing or like, am I being crazy or whatever. It's just like...
0: To disclose.
1: You, yeah.
0: Being choked. Yeah. At a festival, I had no shame.
1: We don't have any shame. We should not be left alone at a festival because terrible, terrible things happen.
0: We also heard many songs in the background.
1: Yeah.
0: Anyway, I'll let you introduce us.
1: Okay, this song is by the wonderful band Wolf Alice, and if you know this song, you love this song. It's Don't Delete the Kisses.

0: can chat about this.
1: This was Don't Delete the Kisses by Wolf Alice, and you are listening to Fikari Radio with me, Scarlett, and I'm joined with Joe Puxley, the award-winning photographer. Your latest project after Midnight was quite a big stylistic transformation for you, which we kind of discussed earlier, and you really looked to explore like kind of the underbelly of youth culture and sort of the psychology of like what happens to us after the night. How do you think the kind of our experiences growing up like influenced this project?
0: Massively. You know, it's interesting because I started doing photography with all of our friends when I was like 15, and
1: don't you know it literally
0: and I kind of like, you know, I shot our friends, and then I kind of like took pictures of models and whatever, and got like trying to get into the business, and spent years trying to like make work that seemed professional or seemed good until I kind of burnt out. And yeah, then I, like I said, like I moved home and I kind of like gave up on doing photography. And through that whole time, this like lighting I was trying to discover for years, I could never figure it out. And when I went to Marbella with my friend, I noticed that all of the lights, and all of the light, all the lighting, there was these floodlights, and it by chance created this exact lighting I've been looking for years. And so I had planned this whole project around shooting it in Marbella, but I had no money. I was broke. I was living at home with my parents, and I moved home, and I just decided to make it with our friends that I started with. And the first night I went out, and like I met some of my best mates. We went and sat in these sort of ruins around the house I grew up in, where a lot of like our teenage experiences were set. And we sat all night, and we drank, and we smoked, and it was in the dark. We used like flashes, and we were there until 3 a.m. And like at the end of it, I apologized to them all, saying, "I'm sorry for wasting your time, and I haven't got anything good." And like when I got home and looked on the computer, it was like everything I had been trying to create forever in my photography. And it was just of our friends doing what we've always done in the places we've always done it.
1: Yeah.
0: And after that day, after I'd been through this period of giving up on taking photos, I just shot every single night for 25 nights, and I'd lug like bags of equipment around our town and meet people in different locations. And like I say, we just hang out like we always did. And it created like some of the most special photos to me. And I think that project after Midnight would probably be like the one project I'll treasure more than anything in the future.
1: I think there's such a, obviously for me, like those photos represent my teenage years. Like you captured and recaptured everything we had experienced together, which is obviously very special. And like, you know, there's, you know, they're very like meaningful to me in the way that like, you know, like it's all our friends, it's all the places we hung out, it's all the things we did. And so there's such a deep connection to that. And I think you probably felt as well, like our friend Matilda, who's a singer, her first gig was, of her first EP was all songs about us. And it felt like she was like singing back our teenage years to us. And I feel like we all felt similarly about that project, was that we were being showcased almost like everything we'd experienced together, you know, for better, for worse, and like all the like lost nights and, you know, stuff like that, and all the people. So I think it was very like special. And I feel like also the images somehow feels like a sort of like window into the world that viewers feel like they have experienced, but like, you know, maybe they're not quite sure if it's in a dream or real life. And I guess your pictures always had that kind of like edge to them, but it's like there's something otherly worldly about them. And I guess, is there music that reflects this otherworldly experience that you and your images portray?
0: There's a lot of music, actually. This wasn't the music I was making when I was making it, but it was actually during Brat Summer. And I was, it's kind of ironic, but I was actually very inspired by that, because I was always kind of like interested in Charlie XCX, and I felt like in my own way, I'd kind of like done my thing, had my

success, flopped, and it was all over. And listening to that, I was like, no, like I can come back and do my thing. But I'm not gonna be playing any Brat today. I'm actually gonna be playing the song that was my favorite song when I was making that, and it just, I don't know, I fucking love this song. This song is Out of Your League by Blood Orange and Steve Lacy.

0: That was Out of Your League by Blood Orange and Steve Lacy. So we're actually almost at the end of our radio set. You have been listening to Fika Radio with me, Scarlett, and my lovely friend and photographer, Joe Puxley. So as we're coming to the end, the last questions I want to ask you is, what is one piece of music you found yourself returning to over and over again that has journeyed with you through all your transformations, all your phases, all your series?
1: That's a hard one. I have a few actually. I have a few. I think this song was really like, I don't know if you feel the same about this song.
0: I do love this song.
1: But it was like that summer we left school, and like that was the summer it felt like life started. And for me, for our friendship group, that was like extremely tumultuous group of people. So much drama and so many crazy things. And I think like, and those sort of like hungover days in between everything, we would sit around, like this was a song that was like our soundtrack. And I'm always going to reconnect to that feeling, all the good and the bad of it in my work. And so I think, yeah, this song, Sound and Colour by Alabama Shakes, has got to be it.
0: I think this song really, I think it epitomized the best of those times and the sort of like gentleness and the gentle intimacies of those teenage years. I think, you know, and why we all sort of stay together in a weird way. And I think it's like a beautiful song to return to wherever you are in your life because, I mean, it's just a beautiful song, really.
1: So 100 out of 10 song. I love this song. This is like one of those songs. It's like I want out of the five songs that I play at my funeral, like it has to be one of these. I love this song.
0: So, this is Sound and Colour by Alabama Shakes.

0: That was Sound and Colour by Alabama Shakes. And we're almost at the end of our show. So my final question to you, Joe, is what is a favourite song of yours at the moment?
1: Oh, this is a good one.
0: Apparently everyone's been a good one.
1: Lots of good questions. Lots of good questions. Well, this is a long song, so I haven't got much time. But I think yeah, this song I discovered this summer, and I love it. Like I remember like my friend that I don't know too well was giving me a lift to a festival, and I was standing in Sainsbury's car park for an hour, and I was like, "What the hell is this guy?" I was really annoyed, and then he turned up in this like old like 1980s convertible Saab, and I was like, yes. And I just remember like as we were kind of arriving to the festival, blasting this song out the speaker and drinking, smoking out the back, and it was like the best moment ever.
0: Oh, and can you introduce us this one?
1: Yes, this song is "Live Your Life," the Lonely Hearts remix by an artist called Alex Cassian.

夜中のライトが日本へ、静かな悲しさが慌てていく、それはどこへ。

0: So that has been Leave Your Life Lonely by Alex Cassian. And this is good night for us. Thank you so much for listening.
1: Thank you.
0: This has been Fika Radio Show with me, Scarlett, and my lovely, beloved friend, Joe. Thank you for listening to this chat shit and listening to the songs. And we are live every Wednesday from 8 p.m. And I hope you have a lovely rest of your Wednesday evening. Good night.
1: Love you. Goodbye.

0: question, Grins. I think it's a small organ, but I really don't know. Could be anything. It's just the most weird, brilliant sound in this song. And I love the shuffle of that beat, man. Oh. Could be a harmonium. Well done, Hardy. I think that might be right. So as we come into the last 30 seconds of the show, I'd like to thank ChatGPT for constructing a lot of the back history for me. Even though the original stories and the music has been inspired by the history of jazz by Ted Goyer, I've been the voice of doom. You've been listening to the first of probably about 10 shows, although looking at the playlist, it might do a couple of years worth for me, looking at the history of jazz and exploring the sounds around jazz. And as you can tell, we've got a long way to go. That's been the voice of doom. I'm handing you over to Alex C. Enjoy. See you next month.
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Well, hello everyone. I don't think I've chosen a very good tune to start on there, because there's no point, I'm not going to clash with the vocals. I suppose, gracefully, they are not in English, so it's not quite so confusing. I thought I'd completely messed up by starting with some electro swing. Going on Doom's usual stuff, I thought it might work, but when he said he was doing jazz, I thought might not work, but you know what, it's pretty good off the back of what he was just playing. So thanks a lot, Voice Doom, that was a great set, and thanks to everyone else who's played tonight. I am, of course, Alex Croft.

So hello, welcome everyone. I suppose you've all been listening for the night already. Anyone from America, I suppose? I'm back. I'm going to enjoy this, I think. I've had a nice break. I really appreciated having a while off. I don't know how long I've been doing this show. It's been a few years, and that's the longest I've had off, sort of 4 or 5 months. It was nice to get away from sort of churning through music and having a chance to sort of listen to it for a bit and not have it on my to-do list the whole time. But having said that, this show has come up a little bit sooner than I realised. So the last couple of months, I've been buying loads of music. I haven't really processed it yet. So this is a little bit of a throw it together. And hopefully there'll be some interesting stuff here. You'll come along with me. And I'm saying I haven't done enough research on this stuff. I'm going to try and do it as we go along, if I don't get too distracted by the chat and my gin. We're starting with some electro swing. This is Speakeasy Streets.

That was Father Funk's remix of Our Time off a recent compilation called Electro Swing Bass Party. It reminds me how much I do like a bit of electro swing. I think Smoothies Bar has been trying to prompt me to do an electro swing set. I don't know if I have an hour of anything particularly original. Maybe someone else can do it. Maybe we can encourage him to do it. And the first track there was by a band called Fake Type, who are Japanese and supposedly claim to be a hip-hop rap group, but it's definitely more electro swing to me, I think. However, as I'm going to go on to show, I think it sort of crosses over quite nicely with boom bap rap, the sort of electro swing sound, and we're going to continue with a few tracks that are wrapped in other languages, European languages, I think. I'll have to try and work out which, or maybe you can. This is Senbai and Swiftguard.

So that last track was obviously in French. They're based in Bordeaux. These guys are from Serbia. I really like the sound. I quite like the sound of rap in a language you don't know. You can concentrate on the flow and the tune and stuff. The next track, I genuinely don't know where they're from. Maybe you can try and work it out. So I suppose I should say what I'm intending to do, state my intentions for the show tonight. So I'm here for 2 hours, and I've been buying absolutely loads of music in the last couple of months. I've got loads more rock, drum and bass, chill out, down-tempo sort of stuff, experimental I want to play, and I'm not going to play any of that tonight. That is all going to be, I think, individual shows. Tonight's sort of the oddities, everything else. So a range of genres, mostly up-tempo stuff, and sort of more interesting to have the things that don't quite fit, or maybe I don't have an hour full. It's the change that's interesting. So we're going to start off with this hip-hoppy sort of sound and go more into... Oh yeah, what have I got? Funky stuff, and, what is it? Broken beat, a bit of female-fronted sort of experimental pop, and then later on some Arabic-influenced music, some world music, and then more dance influenced by Arabic sounds, and I think we're going to have a few themes of foreign language singing, female bands and female-fronted bands, and these Arabic sounds. So hopefully it will sort of come together quite nicely, but tell me, what language is this?

Yeah, enjoyed that. I think I found that on Radio One's Grime Show. It's worth a listen if you like any of that sort of music. I normally find a couple of tracks that I like, even though I wouldn't say that I'm that much of a grime hip hop head. Next is a band called Grove. They're from Bristol, and I saw them live supporting Scalping and Bob Villain, so it's sort of weirdly electronic and punk at the same time, and they fit that quite nicely. I was very impressed by their sound. They've only had like a little EP out and a couple of single tracks, but I think they're awesome, and I hope they produce some more.

And now on to a bit more reggae sort of vibes. This is from the French collective OBF. I've played them before. In fact, I played them at the Thursday night show in the field. Hot Beer. This is latest from the latest album, Lava. And this one I chose because it's female fronted, but it's also awesome. And we get some nice earth-shaking bass.

0: as much as I'd love to go into a 140 dub groove. Let's do something else. This track also could probably be a song that would mix really nicely into a set. Although it's 100 BPM is a bit of a fucked up BPM to mix with. Where does that fit? But this has got some fantastic Nintendo sounds in it. I love this track.
1: Yeah. Well, listen right about now. We'll tell you this. This is Jinx and Dub and Blunt Skull alongside the one not to come but not dealing not come. You know what we can't stand?

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They wanna come with a degree, my the crap. Right down, go down, and go move non-stop. 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

something a little bit more laid back. This is from quite an extensive album of, I believe, all the same tune, all the same rhythm. It's called Flight Mode Rhythm, with different vocalists and different takes on it. I picked out my favourites.

All right, we're going to move away from the reggae and go a bit more funky. This is Get Your Feet Down. It's from Soul Foolish Magic. I've played stuff from this label, Time Warp Music, several times. I think, yeah, because they do some really nice sort of chilled funk music. Based in Athens, and this guy who featuring on this album is from Croatia. So, you know, I'm trying to go international here, or at least European international, if that counts. Short haul.

That was fun. That guy is called Flevins. The album, A Short Distance to Fall. He's from Brighton. So, I mean, there's a good chance that he'll play somewhere. I can see him. Or at least some of the listeners. I like that. It's funky. I think something about it reminds me of trip hop. So I'm going to play a guy called Mokhtar. I think he's based in Australia. I think he's Australian. With Iranian or something like that roots. So he produces this sort of house and garage tunes with an Arabic influence. And this, let's call it a foreshadowing. Let's call it a prequel of what there is to come a bit later on.

Right, before we go too garagey, let's do something else. This is Mr. Twin Sister. I played them before, about 5 years ago. I was just looking. That was their third album. This is from their fifth? I didn't really like their fourth, so they seem to be a return to form on this one.

Good evening. Thank you, Alex, for a wonderful show. Really great. And for everyone else who's played earlier this evening, this is DJ Forbes, and you are listening to Solarized.

0: said
1: to the curious heart. Same song. Come join us in chat.

I wanted to know about the meaning of Buddha, and I learned that it's a condition of being awakened and aware. And that everyone possesses it already. I learned that Buddhists believe life is eternal, meaning it has no beginning and no end. So what's Nam-myoho Renge Kyo? It's the law of the universe, the rhythm of life. And that by saying these words over and over again, we align ourselves with this rhythm. He encouraged me to try it out and see for myself, which I did.

それは時の魔法。明日同じ時、違う魔法。それは色が香りに、香りが色に変わる。

Good evening, all. Thank you for that, Dr. Rock. Awesome 2 hours. You listen to DJ Forbes, and let's get things kicked off. Got a lot of new music this week. This one you're about to hear is from Carrier Collective. It's called Pray for Rain.

You listen to DJ Forbes. I hope you're enjoying the show so far. This is a track by Matt Hughes. It's called Hooky Eyes. It's on a new Too Slow to Disco edits collection. Pretty tasty tracks on this.

is a track by Session Victor called Good Intentions. Love all that stuff. This is actually one of her older tracks.

Thank you for listening. I'm going to leave you with a track by K-Zaya, Call for Change. This last one was by Christian Prommer, Trying Times, Crackers Out. Enjoy and speak to you next time.

0: then closing the show for us, Two Puff is back.
1: It's the dark, it's the music, the crash, there's a war on the stage.
2: She's crazy like a fool.

0: this. And not by myself, I am joined by the lovely...
1: Hey, this is a new revolution, butting into PDA's butt. He has very kindly offered me, offered to share his revered slot with him. So today we're going to be doing...